0: 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No mention of pricing or of possible powertrains, though Motor One reports that Hyundai's new American-made truck and SUV platform will likely accommodate pure electric, combustion, and hybrid options. 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
9: Cloudy skies expected with fog in spots tonight with a chance for isolated rain showers. Lows dip down to about 57. Winds out of the east around 5 miles an hour. Cloudy skies expected with fog in spots early tomorrow. Slight chance for isolated showers. High temperatures reach up to 69. Partly cloudy tomorrow night. Lows around 53. Right now, it's 63 degrees.

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1: All right, we got a ton of texts the last hour or so. Let's see here. Man, I have a granddaughter that will be 13 soon. Too scary. Is Kratom sold in Canada? Yes, Kratom is sold in Canada. Eden in Naples, Florida checks in. Liberty, a really great eye-opening interview. A true PSA. Love me some McGraw on the radio. Thank you, Eden. And then, of course, we'll get to more of these excellent and very informative shows the last two nights. That's Carrie in Dallas, Texas. So we got that going on. Hey, stay right there. We got lots more to get to. Greg Willard, St. Louis University Law School professor and former White House attorney, is going to join us to talk about the legal rulings today when it comes to the press and banning the press from the White House. And then Bill Clevin is somewhere in this crazy mixed-up world. We'll check in with him. And then, of course, we got open phones in the last hour. So don't forget the text line. Don't forget the voicemails and the phone calls. All that straight ahead. Our executive director is Alex Hinton. Our engineer tonight is Richard Good. I'm McGraw Milhaven. And this is America at Night on Westwood One.
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5: This is House Call for Health. Less is not more when it comes to warning people about a link between alcohol and cancer. A new study suggesting those warnings could have greater impact if more information is included. Researchers surveyed more than 600 U.S. adults who drink alcohol, showing them a variety of messages and finding that people responded better to warnings if they mentioned specific cancers and included images. They also found moderate drinkers were more likely than heavy drinkers to respond. Heavy drinkers, the researchers said, were less likely to engage with those messages. The team notes their work did not investigate whether the message changed a person's drinking behavior, and the lead researcher says many people remain unaware that alcohol is linked to several cancers. Even though alcohol is classified as a cancer-causing substance linked to liver, throat, mouth, esophageal, laryngeal, colon, and breast cancers, the findings appear in the journal Cancer. For more health news, go to foxnewshealth.com. 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I'm Lisa Brady.
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7: They made progress. I'm Lee Silicera, Fox News. President Trump's comments during tonight's state dinner to honor China's President Xi Jinping as the two talked about the two countries' economic ties.
8: This has been the foundation of commerce and mutual respect between our countries, and together we can continue to build a relationship that promotes prosperity and security for future generations.
7: During today's White House talks, the president and Xi discussed artificial intelligence, with Xi saying it needs to remain under human control. The two also talked about Ukraine and the Middle East. Israeli Prime Minister Benjamin Netanyahu addressed the UN General Assembly this afternoon, responding to claims of genocide in Gaza, saying Israel was attacked.
9: We will continue to defend our state. We will continue to win because we have no other choice.
7: And on Iran, Netanyahu said launching strikes on Tehran was one of the easiest decisions he's ever had to make. Before he spoke, a mass of delegates walked out. He denounced them, calling them moral cowards. Netanyahu came to New York City despite threats from Mayor Zoran Mamdani to have him arrested. A man wounded during the 2024 assassination attempt on President Trump in western Pennsylvania has died.
10: The ex-account for House Republicans posting, "We are deeply saddened by the passing of Jim Copenhaver, who was great gravely wounded in the horrific shooting in Butler, Pennsylvania, adding Jim endured unimaginable hardship with strength and perseverance. We join his family and loved ones in mourning his loss and praying for them during this difficult time. Copenhaver was shot in the arm and abdomen during the July 2024 rally when a gunman tried to assassinate President Trump. Rallygoer David Dutch was also injured, and Butler County firefighter Corey Comparator was killed.
7: Fox's Kristen Goodwin. The president was grazed in the ear by a bullet. 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
7: Senate Democrats are accusing the Trump administration of rolling back environmental rules as a favor to big oil companies in exchange for donations to his 2024 campaign.
12: Senators Sheldon Whitehouse and Chuck Schumer say the president told oil and gas executives at a Mar-a-Lago dinner 2 years ago that he'd roll back environmental rules if they collectively gave $1 billion to his campaign. Senate Minority Leader Schumer addressed the allegations on the Senate floor.
13: Many of the same people making these policies are profiting off them. Trump appointed numerous fossil fuel industry leaders to his administration.
12: While there's no recording of the president on this, company officials who attended the April 2024 dinner said one executive complained about spending money to lobby the Biden administration, to which the president responded, "You are all wealthy enough to raise $1 billion to return me to the White House." Jessica Rosenthal, Fox News.
7: A White House

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10: Take a pause.
11: Your backyard may be a quiet paradise, but it's not the safest place for pets. Dr. Lance Wheeler of Texas A&M University with just some of the hazards.
12: Lilies are extremely dangerous. Sago palm is highly toxic and can cause acute liver failure. Blue-green algae can be found in ponds and standing water and can be rapidly fatal. And then flowering plants such as oleander, azaleas, rhododendrons, and foxglove can affect the heart.
11: Then there are all the pesticides, herbicides, and other chemicals that can cause
12: vomiting, diarrhea, lethargy and weakness, tremors, or seizures.
11: But why are cats and dogs so vulnerable compared to people?
12: Because they walk directly on treated surfaces and then groom themselves.
11: So vets say go for pet-safe organic lawn products unless you want to try to put sneakers on the dog. Take a pause. Jill Nato, Fox News.
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15: La Crosse's official forecast.
16: Cloudy skies expected with fog in spots tonight with a chance for isolated rain showers. Lows dip down to about 57. Winds out of the east around 5 miles an hour. Cloudy skies expected with fog in spots early tomorrow. Slight chance for isolated showers. High temperatures reach up to 69. partly cloudy tomorrow night. Low is around 53. Right now, it's 61 degrees.
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18: All right, we'll get the text messages next hour, though it is Thursday, and that means Thursday, second hour, second half of the second hour. It's time for Bill Cleveland, BillOnTheRoad.com. 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
19: Hey there. I started to nod off just a little bit, and then I heard that rock and roll music got me right back up on my seat. You're rocking out over there.
18: Are you mocking our bumper music?
19: No, I'm thanking you for giving me the jolt I needed at this time of the day.
18: All right, that's enough for you. Where are you in this crazy mixed up world?
19: I am in the wonderful town of Richmond, Indiana, which for folks who know where Indianapolis is, it's about an hour east, right off of Interstate 70, and along what's called the National Road, which I'll be honest, you know, I know a lot about Route 66. I didn't know much about the National Road, but apparently it was the first major federally funded highway in America, and they started building it in 1811. That seems pretty early, doesn't it, for a cross-country road?
18: We didn't have any cars in 1811, did we?
19: What were they doing with all that space with all the road? I don't know. For horses and buggies, I guess, but that's kind of where it started, and eventually became, I guess, all the way across the country. But that's sort of the, I don't know if I'd say claim to fame, but that's like, you know, their welcome center in town runs right along what is essentially the National Road. And I have to say this about Richmond. You know, I'm very fortunate, McGraw. I meet a lot of wonderful people all over the country. I really do, and get to hear great stories. But these were some of the nicest people I have ever met. I mean, I met a guy, his name was Jim, 80 years old, still working a few days a week there at the visitor center, sharp as a tack and just as nice as could be. They had me do a little book signing, just, you know, for an hour or so, which was very nice that they invited me. And, so yeah, I got to meet some of the locals and the folks who worked in their tourism office, and yeah, just super nice people. It makes this job worthwhile, I must admit. So shout out.
18: You're saying when you go places, people are always very nice, but in Richmond, Indiana, they're overly nice. This is like nice to the 10th degree.
19: Absolutely correct, and you know, I'm pretty good at detecting when people are faking it. I'm pretty good at knowing when people are just kind of turning on the charm because, you know, they find out I'm a travel writer. They don't want me to write anything bad about them, I guess. But these people are just genuinely nice. And so if you come through town, do make sure you pop into that visitor center because you'll want to meet them. It's really, really nice folks. So some of the things that I've done here. So the first one I'll mention, because I just put a video up on my Bill on the Road YouTube page, and it'll be up on Facebook tomorrow. But I went to the oldest candy company in Indiana. And it's in a little town called Hagerstown, Indiana, which it's all part of the same county. It's a short little drive from Richmond. But this place is called Abbott Candies. It's the oldest candy company in Indiana. They have a cute little store in this little town of Hagerstown. And I went in, and not only did I tour the company and learned, you know, a little bit about them, they let me help make some of the candy, McGraw. So if you buy some candy, there's a, you know, a very small chance that you may have had something handmade by Bill Cleveland. How about that?
18: Was it like Lucille Ball?
19: Well, it's funny you say that because they had a picture of Lucille Ball up on the wall in that famous chocolate scene. But it was a little bit similar. It wasn't going quite as fast, but they had the conveyor belts and they, you know, they hand make everything, which is super cool because not a lot of places do that anymore. Right. And they had the old school equipment. And what was neat is they had an area, and you'll see this on the video, where they still make the old time caramel

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10: Cloudy skies expected, fog in spots overnight, with a chance for isolated rain showers. Lows level off around 57. Winds out of the east, around 5 miles an hour. Cloudy skies expected, with fog in spots early Friday. Daytime highs approaching 69. Lows dip down to about 52 Friday night. Partly cloudy skies. Currently 60.
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13: What text messages. I can't get over Survivor surviving this long. Right? Me too. 51 seasons? Who thought Survivor would be a Survivor? Here's one from Illinois. Hey, McGraw, Bill O'Reilly. Oh, I give Bill O'Reilly credit for an honest assessment of AOC. Most on the right build her up like she's some force that will destroy the country. Excuse me. Here's one from Minnesota. Tony from Montreal was rude and off the rails last night. He needs to apologize and be banned from calling. You always take his call and you always let him go on and on. Time to ban him for a few weeks. Ladies and gentlemen, Tony from Montreal, welcome to America at Night.
14: What a setup. You are too much, man. You are too much. You're unbelievable. Hey, now they love me so much they want to ban me?
13: Wow. Ban you. You know you're doing something right when they want to ban you.
14: Hey, McGraw, you must
13: you must
14: live by my father's credo. He said, remember one thing when I was playing hockey, he says, if they hate you or they love you, make sure they get the right spelling on the check.
13: I like to say, when I'm on your team, you love me. And when I'm against you, you hate me. And there's no greater no greater compliment.
14: Well, I'll tell you one thing, man. That's a good baseball analogy, and it's a damn good one on hockey. And I'm in the city of Ottawa today, and I talked to my former coach, Mickey Goulet, who was an incredible mentor coach, and coached the Italian Olympic team, coached Ottawa University to national prowess, coached Colby College for a long time, scout in the NHL. He always told me, he said, a lot of people hate you out on the ice, but a lot of guys love you in this dressing room.
13: Yeah.
14: So kudos to my old mentor coach, and kudos to my most favorite hockey player ever, Derek Sanderson, the number one hockey player in the 70s, first millionaire, Philadelphia Blades and great Boston Bruin, passed the puck to Bobby Orr to score the game-winning goal against who? The St. Louis Blues, and beat them in four games.
13: All right, what do you got for us tonight, Tony?
14: Listen, I thought maybe, you know, to make all these guys happy that hate me and say that you let me run my mouth. Hey, I got to apologize for being Canadian and jingoistic while America can be jingoistic. Rename the entire planet in Gulf of America. So let's put it this way. Tonight I'm going to rename California. I'm going to call it Macintosh. I'm going to call Lake Erie. I'm going to call it Lake Epstein. And I'm going to call New York City, NYC, just Puck. So I'm going to take my car, set up my GPS, and go down to Puck, make a left turn, go to the left coast, and go down to Macintosh. We're going to adopt Macintosh. We'll trade you maybe a couple of islands in Lake Epstein, and we'll take California because it's already leftist, and you guys all think we're leftists up here. And whoever wants my number, even the guys in St. Louis that love me when I talk to the McGraw in the morning in St. Louis, I'm one of those big mouth Italian boys from Canada that doesn't know his place in life. And I'm sure you guys can call me up and tell me how I should act. And I should be a good boy and kowtow to anybody that wants to take over our country in a similar way that if we came to your country and burnt your White House like we did in 1812 and beat you in the Olympics, we don't apologize for that stuff. It's fair game, right? But we're still friends. You know, you can't get any better friends than Canadians because, you know, we send you our best hockey players. We get our teeth knocked out and we go back into the second period.
13: Tony, God love you. Thanks for checking in, my friend.
14: Not a problem. I love you all the time. You know that.
13: There you go. Tony in Montreal. He was rude last night and off the rails. You should ban him for a couple of weeks. You should know my banned list. I only ban when you don't bring it. If you're going to call on a regular basis, you got to bring it. You got to diversity, different topics. You can't be a one-hit wonder. I don't want to live in, I heard a great line the other day. I don't want to live in a cult. I don't want to live in an echo chamber. I like different opinions, different ideas, different thoughts. I don't want to hear the same joke every night. I don't want to hear the same line every night. I like variety, spice of life. That's me. All right. Text line. Listen to this. We got a number of text messages. We were talking to that Liberty Caputo, who was a professor at Washington University. She wrote that article about kratom, and a lot of people got upset with her. She says from Illinois, this lady's talking crazy. Kratom is behind the counter. You can't just get it next to the beef jerky. It's behind the counter. It is not accessible to anybody unless it's given to you by the person behind the counter. This lady is being hyperbolic. And you get ID'd every time you buy it like alcohol. It says it stays behind the counter. It's not next to the beef jerky.

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9: Developer Illphonic has officially patched out a controversial minigame from its asymmetrical 4-versus-1 horror title, Halloween. The multiplayer game pits a team of survivors against a live opponent controlling the infamous knife-wielding slasher, Michael Myers, based on John Carpenter's 1978 classic. The controversy stemmed from an opt-in minigame that triggered when two survivor characters hid in the same closet. The real issue arose because Dr. Samuel Loomis, the obsessive psychiatrist iconically played by the late Donald Pleasance, is also a playable survivor.
10: I met him 15 years ago. I was told there was nothing left. No reason, no conscience, no understanding, and even the most rudimentary sense of life or death.
9: Players pointed out how inappropriate it was to include the likeness of the beloved actor in those encounters combined with teens. While the minigame has been shelved for now, the developers promised more minigames to come. Eamon Dignam, Fox News.
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0: Lacrosse's official forecast.
14: Cloudy skies expected, fog in spots overnight, with a chance for isolated rain showers. Lows level off around 57. Winds out of the east, around 5 miles an hour. Cloudy skies expected, with fog in spots early Friday. Daytime highs approaching 69. Lows dip down to about 52 Friday night. Partly cloudy skies. Right now, it's 61 degrees.

0: Cross Country.
1: I'm Michelle Pulino. Ella Langley's Houston, Texas sits atop the Billboard Hot 100 chart for a record-breaking 21st week at number one on the all-genre chart, moving to within 1 week of potentially tying the longest run ever atop the chart. That record belongs to Mariah Carey's All I Want for Christmas Is You, the holiday song out in 1994 that has repeatedly hit number one during the holidays from 2019 to this past Christmas, with 22 weeks at number one on the Hot 100. George Strait is adding another honor to his record-setting career. The Nashville Songwriters Hall of Fame says Strait will receive its rare Career Maker Award, only the second artist ever to get it, after Reba McEntire back in 2018. The honor goes to artists who helped songwriters earn their own Hall of Fame inductions. He'll get it October 26th at Nashville's Music City Center during a ceremony that also inducts Taylor Swift as the Hall's youngest ever member. That's Fox Country on Fox.
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5: Cloudy skies expected, fog in spots overnight, with a chance for isolated rain showers. Lows level off around 57. Winds out of the east around 5 miles an hour. Cloudy skies expected, with fog in spots early Friday. Daytime highs approaching 69. Lows dip down to about 52 Friday night. Partly cloudy skies. Right now, it's 61 degrees.
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7: Progress was made. I'm Sue Guzman, Fox News. President Trump hosting Chinese President Xi Jinping at the White House Thursday. The two leaders had discussions about a number of topics.
8: Pointed and incremental progress is apparently being made. Treasury Secretary Scott Bessent says the trade detente between the world's two largest economies will now run through the 10th of January, even as the presidents continue to tackle trade, critical minerals, Taiwan, Iran, and, of course, AI. The U.S. also said to be proposing a direct AI hotline for national security threats. Also, a bit of tech diplomacy over dinner with a guest list, including Sam Altman, Tim Cook, Mark Zuckerberg, Jeff Bezos, and the Thomas Edison of our time, Elon Musk.
7: Fox's Kevin Cork. Israeli Prime Minister Benjamin Netanyahu addressing the United Nations General Assembly Thursday. Fox's Chandler Painter telling us the Prime Minister's speech was met by protests and some skepticism.
9: Dozens of diplomats did not stick around to hear what the Israeli prime minister had to say. Netanyahu calling them out for the show of defiance and defending Israel's military action against Iran.
10: If there are any other moral cowards, devastating Iran's nuclear facilities was hard. But for me, it was one of the easiest decisions.
9: Outside the UN, the NYPD says officers arrested at least 100 protesters who were blocking traffic and refusing to disperse.
7: And senators narrowly rejecting a war powers resolution on Thursday afternoon. The vote was the 14th time the Senate sought to halt President Trump's military action in Iran. And millions of people from Virginia to Massachusetts in the path of a nor'easter, the worst expected over the weekend, with 50 to 60 mile an hour wind gusts, heavy rain and coastal flooding. NOLO's grown into a hurricane meantime in the Pacific, taking aim at Hawaii. 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
13: Temperatures being 30 degrees above average.
4: 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Just click listen, then swipe right and hear the latest news updates on your time. 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
7: A man wounded in a failed assassination attempt on President Trump at a Butler, Pennsylvania rally in 2024 has died. James Copenhaver had been dealing with permanent injuries and had undergone multiple surgeries, including some for bullet fragments still lodged in his body. More than 2,500 people could miss out on money from the Flint water crisis settlement if they don't submit the necessary paperwork by an October 8th deadline.
0: The court says it's missing necessary signatures from some adults who were minors when their paperwork was submitted. Some claims are also missing Social Security numbers. The more than $620 million settlement was approved in March of 2022 after a public health emergency that began in April of 2014 when the city of Flint, Michigan switched its drinking water source from Detroit's system to the Flint River to cut costs. But that switch caused water distribution pipes to corrode, leaching lead and other contaminants into Flint's municipal drinking water. Paul Stevens, Fox News.
7: A Utah death row inmate is being retried for murder in the 1980s, but the state is no longer seeking the death penalty.
14: 71-year-old Douglas Stewart Carter was sentenced to death in 1985 after a jury found him guilty of murdering Ava Oleson, the aunt of a former Provo police chief. No physical evidence linked him to the crime scene, but the jury convicted Carter based on a signed confession and two witnesses who claimed he had bragged about killing Oleson. The state Supreme Court last year ordered a new trial, citing misconduct by investigators, and newly analyzed DNA evidence did not match Carter's. Carter remains in custody and maintains his innocence. Tom Rigotti, Fox News.
7: New York is suing the prediction market Polymarket, calling it an unlicensed gambling operation. Prediction markets have argued that states don't have the authority to govern them because they're already regulated at the federal level by the Commodities Futures Trading Commission. I'm Sue Guzman.
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10: 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The most serious fights for many couples involve finances. But many experts say there's a simple way to cut out many of those arguments by having separate financial accounts. However, some couples think having separate accounts will damage the trust in a relationship, but it doesn't have to, and it can actually strengthen your bond. Financial experts won't deny that joint accounts can have benefits for a couple, but some say those benefits can be maintained even with separate accounts. Plus, separate accounts may reduce some of the fights that occur when a couple has their accounts tied together. If your views on saving and spending are too dissimilar, it may be best to maintain separate accounts. Also, individual accounts allow couples the ability to jointly pay for living expenses and vacations, home projects, and expenses for children. Plus, they have the ability to fund other goals for savings. The bottom line is that it's not the fact that the money is separate or together, it's how you use it collectively. Saving you money, Hilary Barsky, Fox News.
0: La Crosse's official forecast.
11: Cloudy skies expected, fog in spots overnight, with a chance for isolated rain showers. Lows level off around 57. Winds out of the east around 5 miles an hour. Cloudy skies expected, with fog in spots early Friday. Daytime highs approaching 69. Lows dip down to about 52 Friday night. Partly cloudy skies. Right now, 60.

0: This is House Call for Health. The FDA approving a drug that could transform pancreatic cancer treatment. The pill nearly doubling survival rates in a landmark trial. Dr. Brian Wolpin is the director of the Hale Family Center for Pancreatic Cancer Research and was the principal investigator on the trial that led to the FDA approval of RasinQ.
1: We have primarily had chemotherapy to use, IV medicines, and have quite a bit of side effects, and that's really what we've had to treat the disease. This drug is different. First, it's a pill. You take it once a day. And second, it's not a chemotherapy. It really tries to block a specific mutation in the tumor and therefore tends to have less side effects, better quality of life.
0: For approval, they looked at a randomized, open-label, multi-center clinical trial involving 500 adults who had previously treated metastatic pancreatic adenocarcinoma. For more health news, go to foxnewshealth.com. 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
5: Cloudy skies expected, fog in spots overnight, with a chance for isolated rain showers. Lows level off around 57. Winds out of the east, around 5 miles an hour. Cloudy skies expected, with fog in spots early Friday. Daytime highs approaching 69. Lows dip down to about 52 Friday night. Partly cloudy skies. Right now, 60.
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7: Dinner time in D.C. I'm Chris DeMeo, Fox News. President Trump says he and China's President Xi made tremendous strides on issues facing the two nations, hosting the leader for a White House state dinner on Thursday night.
8: President Trump gifting Chinese President Xi Jinping an American Eagle statue.
9: May all of our people know a future of harmony, peace, and success.
8: China's president thanking President Trump for the hospitality, saying the two reached a common understanding on many issues. Adding the U.S.-China relationship stands at a new historical starting point. The two leaders discussing the Middle East, Ukraine, and artificial intelligence Thursday, with President Xi stressing the need for AI to remain under human control. They also agreed to support each other in hosting this year's Asia-Pacific Economic Cooperation Summit set for November in China and the G20 Summit set for December in Miami. Kristen Goodwin, Fox News.
7: Israeli Prime Minister Benjamin Netanyahu addressing the United Nations General Assembly on Thursday, discussing topics including the war with Iran.
10: Dozens of diplomats did not stick around to hear what the Israeli Prime Minister had to say. Netanyahu calling them out for the show of defiance and defending Israel's military action against Iran.
11: If there are any other moral cowards, devastating Iran's nuclear facilities was hard. But for me, it was one of the easiest decisions.
10: Outside the UN, the NYPD says officers arrested at least 100 protesters who were blocking traffic and refusing to disperse.
7: Fox's Chanley Painter. A man who was wounded during the 2024 assassination attempt of President Trump in Butler, Pennsylvania, has died. James Copenhaver was 76. A statement issued on behalf of his family didn't specify if his death was related to the injuries he suffered at the rally. America's listening to Fox News.
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4: 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Just click listen, then swipe right and hear the latest news updates on your time. 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
7: Iranian President Masoud Pezeshkian, in an exclusive interview on Fox's special report, Pezeshkian, through a translator, denied Tehran wants to build a nuclear bomb.
15: If we wanted to reach a weaponization,
16: what about moving it out of the country?
15: We would have done it.
7: Pezeshkian says his country doesn't want conflict with Washington. An energy grid upgrade is on the way in more than 20 states.
0: With energy demand soaring, driven by artificial intelligence power needs, the U.S. Energy Department now plans to spend nearly $2 billion to make existing power grids more efficient so they can produce more electricity. Energy Secretary Chris Wright calls it a quick way to lower prices and increase reliability, using fibers already in the transmission lines to, for instance, measure real-time weather conditions and steer power away from congested or overloaded paths. Opposition to AI data centers has been growing over cost and usage concerns, with construction of new power plants not able to keep up. Funding for the power grid upgrades comes from the Biden-era bipartisan infrastructure law, to be matched by funding from recipients, including utilities and state agencies. Lisa Brady, Fox News.
7: A coastal storm is expected to impact much of the East Coast this weekend. Fox 5 New York's Antoine Lewis is in Seabright, New Jersey, and has more.
17: National Weather Service said the winds along the shore could hit 60 miles per hour this weekend. And even though the nor'easter is still south of this area, its effects are evident as the surf is quite rough. And that will only increase as the storm moves north. Now, coastal flooding always a concern. And officials are telling us the winds could actually make any flooding worse. The waves could get as high. We're talking 11, 12, maybe even 13 feet. Mother Nature will absolutely have the final say on that. High tide always brings about the most concern because of the potential for those waves to come up to meet us at the boardwalk and then possibly come over and then spill over into town.
7: And New York City Mayor Zoran Mamdani issuing a travel advisory for the weekend. I'm Chris DeMeo.
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8: Rover.com's out with its cost of pet parenthood report. It says inflation has got the cost of caring for a pet rising about 15% this year, but pet people don't seem to care.
9: These are some of the most important and reliable relationships that people have, and that they're worth, you know, from many persons' perspectives, worth making this investment.
8: Phil Tedeschi is Rover's human-animal connection expert and says it's easy to understand why 92% of pet parents agree. Pets are a real value.
9: There are physical benefits, so that people are actually getting up and moving. It's also an aspect of their emotional well-being, so that people feel less anxious, they're less lonely.
8: That survey says 56% of pet parents say pet supplies and vet care would be the last thing they cut back on.
9: I think what it tells us is how really deeply connected persons are to their companion animals.
8: Take a pause. Jill Nato, Fox News.
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14: Lows dip down to about 57 with fog overnight under cloudy skies with a slight chance for isolated rain showers. Easterly winds around 5 miles an hour. Cloudy skies expected with fog in spots early Friday. High temperatures reach up to 69. Lows dip down to about 52 Friday night. Partly cloudy skies. Right now, 61.

0: My name is Derek Martini. I'm the promoter for River City Championship Wrestling based out of La Crosse. 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
4: La Crosse's official forecast.
5: Lows dip down to about 57 with fog overnight under cloudy skies with a slight chance for isolated rain showers. Easterly winds around 5 miles an hour. Cloudy skies expected with fog in spots early Friday. High temperatures reach up to 69. Lows dip down to about 52 Friday night. Partly cloudy skies. Right now, 61.
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7: The visit concludes. I'm Sue Guzman, Fox News. President Trump and the leader of China wrapping up a long day of meetings with a formal state dinner Thursday night.
8: Chinese President Xi Jinping was greeted with military bands, a troop review, and flyover as he and his wife arrived here for a state visit hosted by the First Lady and President Trump.
9: Remarkably, this is our first time meeting together here at the White House. And as President Xi has already seen, a lot has changed since he was last here.
8: The president toured the South Lawn with Xi, showing off a new Marine One helipad.
10: He's an expert on stone, aside from many other things, and he loves good credit.
8: During an Oval Office meeting, the two leaders were expected to discuss tariffs and trade, the wars in Ukraine and Iran, and artificial intelligence, dubbed by President Trump, is super intelligence.
7: Fox's Jared Halpern. Israeli Prime Minister Benjamin Netanyahu delivering a fiery speech at the UN General Assembly Thursday, and he singled out the mayor of New York City. Here's Fox's Chandley Painter.
11: Dozens of diplomats did not stick around to hear what the Israeli prime minister had to say. Netanyahu calling them out for the show of defiance and defending Israel's military action against Iran.
12: If there are any other moral cowards, devastating Iran's nuclear facilities was hard. But for me, it was one of the easiest decisions.
11: Outside the UN, the NYPD says officers arrested at least 100 protesters who were blocking traffic and refusing to disperse.
7: Senators narrowly rejecting a war powers resolution Thursday afternoon. The vote, the 14th time the Senate sought to end President Trump's military action in Iran. And millions from Virginia to Massachusetts in the path of a nor'easter. Weekend storm expected to bring 60-mile-an-hour winds, heavy rain, and coastal flooding. And NOLO's now a hurricane in the Pacific, taking aim at Hawaii. 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
7: A man wounded in a failed assassination attempt against President Trump at a Butler, Pennsylvania rally in 2024 has died. James Copenhaver had been dealing with permanent injuries and had undergone multiple surgeries, including some for bullet fragments still lodged in his body. More than 2,500 people could miss out on money from the Flint water crisis settlement if they don't submit the necessary paperwork by an October 8th deadline.
24: A court says it's missing necessary signatures from some adults who were minors when their paperwork was submitted. Some claims are also missing Social Security numbers. The more than $620 million settlement was approved in March of 2022 after a public health emergency that began in April of 2014 when the city of Flint, Michigan switched its drinking water source from Detroit's system to the Flint River to cut costs. But that switch caused water distribution pipes to corrode, leaching lead and other contaminants into Flint's municipal drinking water. Paul Stevens, Fox News.
7: A Utah death row inmate's being retried for murder in the 1980s, but the state is no longer seeking the death penalty.
25: 71-year-old Douglas Dort Carter was sentenced to death in 1985 after a jury found him guilty of murdering Ava Oleson, the aunt of a former Provo police chief. No physical evidence linked him to the crime scene, but the jury convicted Carter based on a signed confession and two witnesses who claimed he had bragged about killing Oleson. The state Supreme Court last year ordered a new trial, citing misconduct by investigators, and newly analyzed DNA evidence did not match Carter's. Carter remains in custody and maintains his innocence. Tom Rigotti, Fox News.
7: New York is suing the prediction market Polymarket, calling it an unlicensed gambling operation. Prediction markets have argued that states don't have the authority to govern them because they are already regulated at the federal level. This by the Commodities Futures Trading Commission. I'm Sue Gunn.
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8: Ben Gallagher is a country music artist in Nashville, Tennessee.
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9: If AI writes a line, you can't then use that line and say you wrote it.
8: Inside the recording studio is just one of the places artists are using AI in the early stages of song creation. Joe Baldridge compares it to having another person in the room sharing ideas.
10: To create an edge in their workflow.
8: 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Lee Miller is the board president of the Nashville Songwriters Association International.
11: Is that what the public wants? 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
8: In Nashville, Tennessee, Asher Red, Fox News.
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0: La Crosse's official forecast.
14: Lows dip down to about 57 with fog overnight under cloudy skies with a slight chance for isolated rain showers. Easterly winds around 5 miles an hour. Cloudy skies expected with fog in spots early Friday. High temperatures reach up to 69. Lows dip down to about 52 Friday night. Partly cloudy skies. Right now, 60.

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6: Lacrosse's official forecast.
7: Cloudy with fog early today, with daytime highs approaching 69. Southeast winds 5 to 10 miles an hour. Lows level off around 52 tonight, partly cloudy. Partly cloudy skies tomorrow. High temperatures reach up to 66. Highs around 64 Sunday, with a slight chance for showers. 70, mix of clouds and sun Monday. Currently 60.
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9: Lots on the menu. I'm Chris DiMeo, Fox News. President Trump says he and China's president made tremendous strides on issues facing the two nations, hosting the leader for a White House state dinner last night.
10: President Trump gifting Chinese President Xi Jinping an American Eagle statue.
11: May all of our people know a future of harmony, peace, and success.
10: China's president thanking President Trump for the hospitality, saying the two reached a common understanding on many issues. Adding the U.S.-China relationship stands at a new historical starting point. The two leaders discussing the Middle East, Ukraine, and artificial intelligence Thursday, with President Xi stressing the need for AI to remain under human control. They also agreed to support each other in hosting this year's Asia-Pacific Economic Cooperation Summit set for November in China and the G20 Summit set for December in Miami. Kristen Goodwin, Fox News.
9: Israeli Prime Minister Benjamin Netanyahu addressing the United Nations General Assembly yesterday, discussing topics including the war with Iran.
12: Dozens of diplomats did not stick around to hear what the Israeli Prime Minister had to say. Netanyahu calling them out for the show of defiance and defending Israel's military action against Iran.
13: If there are any other moral cowards, devastating Iran's nuclear facilities was hard. But for me, it was one of the easiest decisions.
12: Outside the UN, the NYPD says officers arrested at least 100 protesters who were blocking traffic and refusing to disperse.
9: That's Fox's Chanley Painter. A man who was wounded during the 2024 assassination attempt of President Trump in Butler, Pennsylvania, has died. James Copenhaver was 76. A statement issued on behalf of his family didn't specify if his death was related to the injuries he suffered at the rally. 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
9: New York City Mayor Zoran Mamdani and Israeli Prime Minister Benjamin Netanyahu continue their war of words.
17: Thursday, Prime Minister Netanyahu called Mayor Mamdani anti-Semitic during his UN General Assembly speech, but didn't stop there with accusations.
13: You praise criminals convicted of supporting Hamas. You count as friends people like Hassan Piker, who said America deserved 9/11.
17: Mamdani said in a statement Netanyahu's words are baseless lies that sanitize genocide of Palestinians, adding that is why the International Criminal Court accuses Netanyahu of crimes against humanity. Netanyahu said what Mamdani claims about Israel is why Jewish people in New York City tell him they haven't felt safe after Mamdani's election last year. Gernal Scott, Fox News.
9: Iranian President Masoud Pezeshkian, with an exclusive interview on Fox's special report, Pezeshkian, through a translator, denied Tehran wants to build a nuclear bomb.
18: If we wanted to reach a weaponization of the material, we would have done it.
9: Pezeshkian says that his country doesn't want conflict with Washington. An energy grid upgrade is on the way in more than 20 states.
19: With energy demand soaring, driven by artificial intelligence power needs, the U.S. Energy Department now plans to spend nearly $2 billion to make existing power grids more efficient so they can produce more electricity. Energy Secretary Chris Wright calls it a quick way to lower prices and increase reliability, using fibers already in the transmission lines to, for instance, measure real-time weather conditions and steer power away from congested or overloaded paths. Opposition to AI data centers has been growing over cost and usage concerns, with construction of new power plants not able to keep up. Funding for the power grid upgrades comes from the Biden-era bipartisan infrastructure law, to be matched by funding from recipients, including utilities and state agencies. Lisa Brady, Fox News.
9: I'm Chris DeMayo. This is Fox News.
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7: Cloudy with fog early today, with daytime highs approaching 69. Southeast winds 5 to 10 miles an hour. Lows level off around 52. Tonight, partly cloudy. Partly cloudy skies tomorrow. High temperatures reach up to 66. Highs around 64 Sunday, with a slight chance for showers. 70, mix of clouds and sun Monday. Currently, it's 61 degrees.
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0: This is the season. October's right around the corner, a week away. Just be ready. Buffer information as it comes in. You're going to be deluged with bots, foreign activity trying to influence the election. See what's real, see what's not. Use the Bongino rule, but get ready for something to happen because something happens almost every single time. And we'll get to more of this on the other side.
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4: 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A liquid candy popular with kids is being recalled over a possible choking hazard. The Consumer Product Safety Commission says the Ricky Joy Company is recalling more than 2.3 million bottles of Ricky Joy Sour Crush rolling liquid candy bottles. The CPSC says the dispensing ball on the bottles can detach, possibly causing a serious injury or even death from choking. The 1.85 ounce plastic candy bottles were sold individually and in packs of 3 or 12 bottles in strawberry, blue raspberry, watermelon and green apple flavors with the Ricky Joy logo and a green monster on the bottle. 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

0: This is real. You have big government Democrats like Ro Khanna and others just spending their way into the abyss. I saw this post up on X. This is what people are worried about. Folks, the bond market. If you don't understand the bond market, just ask AI to explain it to you quickly and how it relates to the national debt. It's not hard. The U.S. government is having to pay a ridiculous amount of money. James Lavish, the challenge the U.S. Treasury currently faces is a collapse of investors willing to accept current bond yields in the face of the structural debasement of the dollar and the expected supply the Treasury itself will continue to dump on the market. The problem is the higher yields go, the more bonds the Treasury will need to sell. If they step in to buy the bonds themselves, it creates further debasement, only exacerbating the self-reinforcing loop. He says, welcome to MMT hell, which is modern monetary theory, which basically is the Democrats and Ro Khanna. Don't worry. Just spend a whole bunch of money. The government only owes it to itself. There's no consequence. There are consequences. Folks, there's another consequence to this, too. And this is a warning for Democrats. Dan, why are you warning Democrats? I'm warning moderate Democrats. Liberals, you're crazy. The show's not for you. You know, it's like the Five on Fox. They bring a liberal on so people can argue once in a while, okay? I don't mind that. I'm just warning the moderate Democrats out there that the Ro Khannas, the AOCs, the Mamdamis, the Kamala Harrises, the communists in your party, it is only... Listen to me clearly. It is only a matter of time before they start to target you too. Only a matter of time. If you're some Hollywood type musician, even some athlete, and you're a diehard liberal who makes hundreds of millions of dollars a year, whatever it is, they're coming for you next. No, I'm really popular. They're not going to come for me. Please look up Dan Bongino's show, Cannibalism Theory. They will eat you alive. You know who found this out the hard way? And I'd never play clips like this ever, but it's so important. Kylie Jenner. Why are you bringing up Kylie Jenner? Is this? I need you to watch this. Avery Day is a content creator. Does a great job. Covered this yesterday. Kylie Jenner, famous Jenner, you know, Kardashian sister, whatever. She's very wealthy. Great. Good for you. I don't really care about Kylie Jenner stories. However, she put out this video log like, hey, here's a day in the life. Watch me get on my private jet, go to Europe or whatever. I guess she thought it was like a flex. She's getting destroyed by cannibalistic liberals. I guess she thought she was safe from this stuff. If you hate wealthy people, it's going to come for you next. If you're a wealthy person, remember this conversation. Don't say I didn't warn you. Check this out.
1: Cam always has the cutest snacks.
2: People are furious. This video got over 40 million views on X alone in just the first 2 days of it being posted. People are reposting saying no one should have this amount of wealth. Sorry, I don't know how people watch this and don't feel enraged, much less continue to support them. And all of these responses have millions of views themselves and support on their own.
0: Again, I'm just throwing this out there in a rare tutorial for moderate Democrats, which I don't usually do. They are coming for you next. And you may say, well, they won't come for me. I'm not Kylie Jenner, but maybe I have $1 million from a 401k. Really? You got a really nice house? Go look online at the young socialists who've been indoctrinated by Mamdami, who are blaming every single problem on you, the boomers. Put it in X. Put it in there. If you're not on X, get on there now. There are people like, I can't believe my grandparents are sitting on this huge nest egg in their house collecting my Social Security. No, they're not doing that. And yes, they are. Yes, they are. You grew up a lot harder than this generation. And you're like, hey, man, I paid into the Social Security. I bought my house and invested. I saved. Why am I the bad guy? Exactly. Moderate Democrats, these crazy people are coming for you next. I can't warn you in any more serious terms. Not voting is a choice. Voting for DSA, progressive liberal commie Democrats, is a really bad choice. It's even worse than sitting this out. They will come for you next. There are crazy people out there who are indoctrinating kids and young adults into believing you're the bad guy.
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7: They'll meet for tea later this morning. I'm Dave Anthony, Fox News. After President Trump hosted China's leader at a lavish White House state dinner.
8: I'd like to raise a glass and propose a toast to President Xi, Madam Peng, and the long relationship between China and America.
7: This after President Trump and Xi Jinping held talks on issues ranging from Taiwan to AI amid concern about it going out of control.
9: An announcement to come that there's been an agreement about a direct hotline over artificial intelligence. It'll be used when major issues come up. And the two sides will also continue the agreement made in the Busan, South Korea, that last year. That means that there'll be an extension of a pause of export restrictions on rare earth minerals out of China. The U.S. will leave tariffs on Chinese goods where they are, while adding more exemptions for agriculture, medical supplies, and low-tech electronics.
7: Fox Business Network's Edward Lawrence at the White House. China has been accused of helping Iran in the U.S. conflict, something Fox's Brett Baer asked the Iranian president about interviewing Masoud Pezeshkian.
10: We do not seek to kill Americans. As shown by actions, demonstrable actions, America has sought to kill Iranians.
11: But they were killed there. Did you use satellite images?
10: Not at all. Not at all.
7: New York Times reports that Iran is proposing a 7-day plan to end the conflict. Israel's Prime Minister Benjamin Netanyahu defended going to war with Iran with the U.S. to stop their nuclear threat.
12: If we hadn't done it, we'd all be dead.
7: In his UN General Assembly speech, Netanyahu also rejected allegations Israel's war against Hamas in Gaza was genocide.
13: Netanyahu, go there!
7: Like those protesters claim, in loud demonstrations outside the United Nations in New York, the NYPD says about 100 people were arrested. Another leader getting a much warmer welcome in France, where Pope Leo's begun a 4-day visit discussing peace, climate change, and AI and other issues. 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
7: One of the two Trump supporters wounded in the 2024 assassination attempt targeting the then former president at a campaign rally in Butler, Pennsylvania, has died.
18: The X account for House Republicans posting, "We are deeply saddened by the passing of Jim Copenhaver," adding Jim endured unimaginable hardship with strength and perseverance. Copenhaver was shot in the arm and abdomen during the July 2024 rally when a gunman tried to assassinate President Trump. Rallygoer David Dutch was also injured, and Butler County firefighter Corey Comparator was killed. A lawsuit Copenhaver filed against the government earlier this year alleged Secret Service failures led to his life-threatening injuries. Kristen Goodwin, Fox News.
7: His cause of death was not announced. Two other deaths are getting a lot of attention in Mississippi. Two Ole Miss students who died Monday.
19: 18-year-old Aiden Hamilton was a freshman from Colorado, and 20-year-old Robert String was a junior from Georgia.
7: Fox's Madison Scarpino is on the campus in Oxford.
19: Now, at both scenes of Aiden and Robert's deaths, investigators found a packaged store-bought kratom, but authorities say they don't think the deaths are connected. They do not have confirmation that kratom or any other substance killed them. So the toxicology reports will be really crucial.
7: Kratom is a plant-based supplement. It's legal in Mississippi, but not in the city of Oxford. On Wall Street, stock futures are rising before today's trading. On Thursday night football, Atlanta beat Green Bay.
20: Penix throws, and it is juggling, caught by Hooper. Austin Hooper for the score.
21: The call on Prime Video. Bijan Robinson ran for 194 yards and scored twice as the Falcons win big 35-14 to get their first win of the season. The Packers drop to 1-2 with the loss.
7: That's Fox's Tony Genualdo. In baseball, the Chicago Cubs and White Sox both clinched playoff spots. So did Cleveland and San Diego. I'm Dave Anthony, and this is Fox News.
22: Lacrosse's official forecast.
23: Mostly cloudy skies today with a high right around 69. Nice weather for the tapping of the golden keg a little later this morning. This evening, partly cloudy, 52 for a low. A very, very slight chance of showers, but that's late in the afternoon, well after the Maple Leaf Parade is over. We'll see partly sunny skies for the most part during the day, 66 for a high. Saturday night, slight chance of evening rain. Then a possibility of some overnight rain, mostly cloudy and 54 for a low. On Sunday, a slight chance of rain, mostly cloudy and 64. Sunday night, mostly cloudy and 55. On Monday, partly sunny and 70. Monday night, partly cloudy and 55. Tuesday, chance of rain, maybe a thunderstorm in the afternoon, mostly cloudy and 67. Tuesday night, looks like we've got a pretty good chance of some rain, mostly cloudy skies, down to 57 for a low. Looks like partly sunny skies and 67 on Wednesday. Possibility of more rain Wednesday night, mostly cloudy and 54. Thursday, again, look like a likelihood of some rain. Partly sunny and 67 on Thursday. Typical fall weather. Cloudy at 60 right now at WIZM.
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26: La Crosse police are looking for a man who fled from them on Thursday. Odell Thompson fled after being stopped while riding his bike on Rose Street. He is wanted as a felon in possession of a firearm and on drug-related charges. Police said the incident is not related to Oktoberfest events. As of late Thursday night, Thompson had not been arrested yet. A gunfire incident in Westby leads to the arrest of a 54-year-old man. Charles Erlinson of Westby was arrested Tuesday on several felony charges after sheriff's officers and police from three towns responded to a report on possible gunshots in the Douglas Street area of Westby. Erlinson had showed signs of impairment, according to police, and a search led to several firearms inside his residence. Dr. Rock performing before a big turnout for this year's Oktoberfest Senior Breakfast at La Crosse's Southside Fest Grounds on Thursday. Almost 500 people came to the grounds to enjoy pancakes from the Mindoro Lions, along with other breakfast favorites. A highlight was a visit from this year's new Oktoberfest Festmaster, John Erickson, and his Frau Jane. The Torchlight Parade happened last night, and this morning at 11 o'clock will be the tapping of the Golden Keg at the Fest Grounds. With the Packers playing on TV last night, Wisconsin Senator Tammy Baldwin was concerned about fans who wouldn't have easy ways to watch the contest.
0: If you don't live in the Green Bay or Milwaukee TV markets, you have one option to watch the game. Shell out money for an Amazon Prime subscription.
26: Speaking online yesterday, Baldwin promoted a bill she calls the For the Fans Act, which would require sports leagues to offer live free TV coverage of home state teams. The senator says fans and businesses might have to pay big bucks to watch the Packers this season. An area murder case from the 1980s reportedly was solved 2 years ago this week when Michael Popp was arrested for the death of a female friend of his, Terry Dalloway. Dalloway was a La Crosse woman who was murdered and beheaded in 1985, and her body was set on fire. DNA testing led to Popp's arrest in September of 2024. He is still waiting to be tried for the crime. Hearings on motions in the case are scheduled for several days in Vernon County, starting in late October. La Crosse has been chosen as one of 25 places in the U.S. to take part in an improvement program called Love Your Block. The mayor's office announced the project, which will include a $70,000 grant to help fund projects to clean up neighborhoods and improve vacant areas. The grant is run by the Bloomberg Center for Public Innovation based at Johns Hopkins University. Joining La Crosse on the new list of cities selected for Love Your Block are Dubuque, Honolulu, Newark, New Jersey, and Tulsa, Oklahoma. I'm Brad Williams.
1: Whenever you need to know what's happening, WISMnews.com.

0: Good morning, La Crosse. Good morning, Cooley Region. It is Oktoberfest weekend. Welcome to Friday. Kevin and I have already been awash in Gemütlichkeit.
1: Yes, we have.
0: After yesterday, we had so much fun down at the senior breakfast. Appreciate having conversations with the royal family, with some of the volunteers down there, with some of the sponsors. We had in excess of 500 people down there.
1: Oh, yeah. It was great. What a great turnout.
0: There was lots of dancing. Mm-hmm. Dr. Rock was very entertaining. I think he was motivated to be on his best game because, of course, his brother is this year's Mr. Oktoberfest. So that was fun to hear those stories as well. And there were two couples down there celebrating their anniversaries.
1: Oh, I didn't know. I didn't hear that story.
0: Yep.
1: No.
0: One of them was celebrating. I believe their 50th anniversary.
1: Oh, wonderful!
0: That was really neat. And Dr. Rock called him out and got him out on the dance floor. That was neat too. Coming up on the show, we're going to continue talking about the fest. We are going to have Molly Busta in. She will be here in the 7 o'clock hour. We'll go over some of the highlights of events that are taking place a little bit later in the program. And also, I know you are on the edge of your seat. It's Friday, so there will be a dad joke or two as well. So.
1: I have to say I am a little disappointed in the official guide or whatever for Oktoberfest, that the kind of the early morning event on Friday is not listed or whatever, that the official ceremonial cutting of the golden brat is not listed on the official events calendar of the
0: I don't know if that is actually a sanctioned event. I would tell our listeners that it's very quiet in the building today because The Rock and Z are all out at remotes for the beginning of the fest. So it's really just Kevin and I, and I think I saw Puck, but that's about it.
1: A couple people kind of pushing the buttons in the other studios, but that's about it. Otherwise,
0: yeah, it's normally
1: very, very quiet here.
0: It is, yes.
1: It's like a weekend here.
0: It is. It is very quiet. So the other thing is we got the tapping of the golden can over at Flipside later today. But as Kevin said in the forecast, it'll be a really a nice day weather-wise for events on the grounds today, especially for the tapping of the golden cake.
1: Yeah,
0: I'm pretty sure that John Erickson and his wife are in for a once in a lifetime kind of memory with that particular event.
1: And the nice thing is, I mean, it'll be cloudy today, but that's okay. I mean, it's going to be up near 70 tomorrow, partly sunny in 66. I mean, you can't ask for much nicer weather for the Maple Leaf Parade. I mean, it'll be on the cool side tomorrow, but that's perfect weather for walking in the parade and enjoying the parade tomorrow. The brats will be nice and warm and toasty, and so that'll be great.
0: Congratulations to the Milwaukee Brewers, who clinched the number one seed in the National League playoffs. There was another team that played last night. I did not watch it because it's one of those pay-per-view kinds of things, but apparently I didn't miss anything.
1: I watched about maybe 10 minutes of that particular game, and I watched a fourth down play, and and that was I was embarrassed and turned the TV off, and I wish I hadn't. That was 10 minutes. I'm not going to get back.
0: Well, so let's move
1: but
0: on.
1: But hey, it was great that the Brewers won 100 games. I mean, that was really neat.
0: Yes, and they're the number one seed, so they'll either be playing the Cubs or the Padres because those guys will be the first round of the playoffs. So I'm a little bit torn on that one. It'll be more fun if it is the Cubs. I think we could beat the Cubs. The Padres have given the Brewers a tough time this year. Mm-hmm. So they just are one of those teams that sort of has their number. It is good Friday to be out and about. We also did want to share a Fox on Health report for you. Texas police are giving out Narcan in response to several overdoses that have been taking place in the state with spiking numbers. Fox's Lisa Brady has more in this Fox on Health.
2: This is Fox on Health. Austin, Texas police and EMS handing out Narcan in downtown bars after multiple apparent overdoses in recent weeks. Authorities say 200 rescue kits were given to 50 bars, each with two doses of Narcan, which is designed to reverse an opioid overdose. This comes after police reported at least five opioid-related overdoses in the area. First responders say four of those individuals were taken to hospitals, while the fifth refused, but all were later in stable condition. The Centers for Disease Control and Prevention says in 2024, there were an estimated 79 to 81,000 overdose deaths, down from more than 107,000 in 2022. The agency says the vast majority of overdoses are from opioids, especially the synthetic kind, including illegally manufactured fentanyl. The CDC urges anyone who thinks they may be witnessing someone experiencing a drug overdose to immediately call 911. For more health news, go to foxnewshealth.com. I'm Lisa Brady with Fox on Health.
0: Something that has been happening in our community as well as far as the distribution of Narcan to try to prevent overdose deaths. And it was concerning earlier this week, the Fox report about the new narcotic, which is more lethal and stronger than fentanyl now in certain parts of the country. So definitely something we'll keep an eye on. So, all right, today we're going to spend a lot of time talking about Fest, letting you know about some events coming up, and also going to have a fun conversation with one of the people that was recognized by Oktoberfest earlier this week. Right now we've got 61 degrees outside. It's fairly nice. It'll be cloudy today for the tapping of the Golden Keg. We'll be back with much more. 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
14: That defund the police radical Rebecca Cook's running again.
15: 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You see she endorsed that radical from New York, Zohran Mamdani?
14: Doesn't surprise me. Defunding the police and socialism go hand in hand. 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
15: They're just crazy
14: and dangerous.
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15: Paid for by Van Orden for Congress.
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1: Mostly cloudy skies today at a high of 69 for the tapping of the golden keg. Partly cloudy tonight, 52. And on Saturday, afternoon, a slight chance of afternoon showers late in the day, well past parade time. Partly sunny and a high of 66 for plenty of festing throughout the day. Saturday night, slight chance of evening rain, mostly cloudy and 54 for a low. On Sunday, another pleasant day for some festing as things wrap up, mostly cloudy and 64. Sunday night, mostly cloudy, down to 55 for a low. It'd be a nice day on Monday as well, partly sunny and a high of 70. Partly cloudy, down to 55 for a low. On Tuesday, slight chance of rain, mostly cloudy and a high of 67. That rain chance will increase throughout the day, however. Tuesday night, showers likely, possibly a thunderstorm, mostly cloudy and 57. That drops down to about a 30% chance of rain on Wednesday. We'll see partly sunny skies and 67. Mostly cloudy Wednesday night and 54. Thursday, partly sunny, 67. Right now, humidity is at 93%. Winds are calm. Barometer's at 30.3. Dew point's at 58 degrees. It's cloudy, 60 at WIZM.
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19: A butt-whooping. That's what Matt LaFleur called last night's 35-14 loss to the Falcons as his Packers fell to 1-2 on the year.
20: Just knowing the guys in that locker room, we know it's going to get loud. You got to ignore the noise. Focus on what we can do better. We all collectively have, individually, have something that we can get better at. It's just roll up your sleeves and get to work.
19: Packers ran for just 17 yards. Falcons ran for 242. That included 194 yards from Bijan Robinson.
20: I mean, I got to go back and watch the tape. I don't want to say anything out of turn, but certainly I do think that that was a pretty dynamic running back. Would he have 194 yards rushing? Anytime you do that, it's going to be tough to win games in this league.
19: Green Bay's offensive line was overwhelmed once again. Jordan Love got hit 12 times, was on the ground a bunch more.
20: I don't think anybody's pleased about this, and we've got a couple extra days here, and everybody's got to take a long, hard look at themselves, and we got to find solutions and just come back ready to work. But it certainly was a tough night.
19: Team was booed off the field at halftime. Those left of the stadium at the end did as well. They'll get back to work after the weekend as they head to Tampa Bay next Sunday. Badgers, meanwhile, going to leave for Penn State today. That's where they'll take on the Nittany Lions tomorrow afternoon.
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19: Well, the Brewers have won 100 games for the first time in franchise history and clinched home field advantage throughout the playoffs. That's after beating Philly 5-1 yesterday and the Dodgers losing to San Diego. With this Wisconsin Sports Zone Network update, I'm Zach Heil-Pritt.
17: Do you remember yesterday in lacrosse? Wisdom's Brad Williams does. With this walk down memory lane.
22: If he's the parade marshal, who's leading the band? This is Yesterday in Lacrosse. Plenty of college bands play this song, The Horse. It's been a favorite of the UWL band, pretty much back to the days when John Alexander led the Marching Chiefs and then Screaming Eagles. Alexander had been the band's director for 12 years in 1981, when he was chosen as Maple Leaf Parade Marshal for Oktoberfest. The university was also represented in 81 by Festmaster Bob Mullally, Student Activities Director, and Dave Scogan of the Scogan Supermarket family headed the Torchlight Parade. Jazz legend Count Basie made a return visit to Oktoberfest in 1981, the 20th anniversary year of the celebration. Basie played at the Lacrosse Center, which had opened 1 year earlier with Bob Hope and John Denver as the opening acts. The Rolling Stones were on their Tattoo U tour that fall and played a new small market arena early in the tour. But it wasn't the La Crosse Center. Mick, Keith, and the boys performed at the Metro Center in Rockford on October 1st, after a Rockford radio station launched a petition drive to get them there. For $15, you could see the Stones and their opening act, the Go-Go's, in 1981. For Yesterday in La Crosse, I'm Brad Williams.

0: No, that is not the Rolling Stones. That's the Beer Barrel Polka. And I believe that was a tour that I had back in the day, tried to get down to Rockford to that concert. But $15, boy, can you imagine getting anything for $15, like a top act these days?
1: I don't even think $15 would cover the Ticketmaster
0: fee
1: or whatever. Yeah.
0: Yeah.
1: These days.
0: Yeah. Ticketmaster is evil. we are having a fun time this week with Oktoberfest. I was down on the grounds yesterday, had a chance to see Molly Busta perform. It was outstanding. We had people out dancing when she was on the stage. And the other thing with Dr. Rock, I was really happy. A number of people got out onto the dance floor and danced. And it wasn't just polka music. Dr. Rock played the twist.
1: He did.
0: Because apparently that was a favorite of his little brother, who is Mr. Oktoberfest this year, back in the day. And Paul got out there and did the twist. I don't know for sure, but I think a grandson of Paul's was out there as well, showing his grandpa how to dance. So one of the things also that we did have a chance to do is we had a chance to talk to a lot of people. A lot of them had conversations with off microphone, and that was really neat. Mm-hmm. And any event like that, any event in the community.
1: Next time, you forgot the 8x10 color glossy photographs that you were going to autograph for the fans.
0: That's funny, Kevin. I like that. No, any event like this always needs volunteers. Mm-hmm. And you know, it's as we do our program here, I can't tell you how many times we talk to nonprofits and to community groups, and they all say how critical volunteers are. They just are so important to anything that any festival like this happens. So this week, Terry Sobranek was honored for being volunteer of the year, if you will, for Oktoberfest, and had a conversation yesterday with Terry. I just believed it's important to play that again and to recognize him and his volunteer spirit. Okay, so we have Terry Sobranek. He was recognized last night at the Festmasters Ball for his outstanding volunteerism here, helping out. And we're going to find out a little bit about why and what he does. So, Terry, why do you do it? What do you do? And how much fun have you had doing it?
2: It's really great to do this. I enjoy working with bands. I love music. And also, I've been doing it for 35 years. Dave Giefer was the one that got me going in 1991 when he was president. He brought me aboard, and I'm here yet and still going strong.
0: So one of the things, Kevin, that's great about Terry is he's related to Dan.
1: Sure.
0: And so obviously there is that music connection, and I understand that Dan is overseas right now with his trip.
2: In Ireland right now. Otherwise, he would have been at the banquet last night. And is what I do is I take care of all the bands, make sure they get paid. If they have anything in their contracts for special requests, I make sure they get those and stuff like that, and make sure that the show goes on when it's supposed to.
0: Have you ever booked Molly Busta?
2: Yes, we have her here. We have her here three times this year.
0: She's going to be on our show tomorrow morning with her brother, so we're looking forward to that. She has a great story.
2: Yes, she's been around forever. She's been everywhere. And she's great.
0: Yeah, she really, truly is. Some of the bands that you were sort of most proud to get in here, and did you find that with some of the bands, they came the first time and then they said, hey, I'd like to come back?
2: Yes. And that. And they love playing here. It's a great city to come to and great place to be.
0: Yeah, really nice. We're talking to Terry Sobranek, who was recognized last night at the Festmasters Ball. What do you like about Oktoberfest, Terry, besides the music?
2: All the fun that it is, getting to meet a lot of different people from all over and stuff like that.
0: And you also do book bands up at Leo and Leona's. Tell us about that experience.
2: Okay, I've had different people up there. The acoustics up there are real good. We get people from all over. I had a guy from Spain. He's been there twice now. I had Rick Nielsen's son, Miles Nielsen from Cheap Trick. He's played there. He loves there. He wants to come back twice a year. And I just get people from all over wanting to play there. They contact me a lot of the times. I don't even have to go after them.
0: That's really neat. The one thing I love about Leo and Leona's is the picture of the Mannings down at the end of the bar, where it's Eli and Peyton and their dad there when the Saints used to come and practice here. You know what I'm talking about?
2: Yes, they come up there. We have a jersey, a helmet, and stuff. Instead of coming downtown, they would come up to Leo and Leona's.
0: Yeah, just...
2: To have their fun.
0: Yeah, that's really neat. We're talking to Terry Sobranek down here at the Oktoberfest grounds. It's all part of the senior breakfast. Come on down. There's going to be pancakes, sausages, eggs, and coffee. I'm going to go looking, Kevin, for a hot cup of coffee here in a minute.
1: Yeah.
0: And then we do have Dr. Rock, who I'm sure you're familiar with,
1: oh,
0: Terry.
1: Yeah.
0: Tell me about your relationship with Mr. Rock.
2: He's really good to work with. We enjoy him every year. He does the breakfast and stuff, and it's a good time.
0: Yes, it really is. And then also, Kevin, we will see the royal family down here a little bit later, and we'll grab them and talk to them. Also, you can sign up to win a $500 gift basket from A Grace. And we'd like to thank our partners, Ultra Credit Union, Eagle Crest Community, Quartz, Strive Medicare, and Bankers Life. So, Terry, the final thing I'd tell you is there anything you could do about the weather, making sure that Saturday we have no rain?
2: I'm going to try.
0: Right.
2: I think I can.
0: All right. Appreciate that so much. Congratulations on your well-deserved recognition. That's really neat.
2: Thank you.
0: All right, Kevin, we're going to send it back to you. And Britton, thanks for being down here and helping us. That was just a fun interview. And Terry,
1: it was, yeah.
0: Terry is such a swell guy.
1: He is.
0: Just so low-key, and he had a bunch of funny stories that he told afterwards. So congratulations. And again, this is an example of how important volunteers are to all of our nonprofits.
1: And there are always people like that in all of those kinds of events, the people that just – the glue that holds those kinds of events together no matter what. And they are – sort of unsung heroes, and it's great to see that he's getting the recognition he deserves for doing the things that he does.
0: Yeah, and it wasn't just 1 year or 2 years.
1: No.
0: It was 30 years.
1: No, yeah, see him around all the time at these events.
0: Yeah,
1: yeah, and it's fabulous.
0: Yeah, it is. It's just...
1: I've seen him up at Leo and Leona's as well, and I mean, it's wonderful. So, yeah. Congratulations.
0: Absolutely. Okay, we're going to talk more Oktoberfest a little bit later in the show. You are listening to Lacrosse Talk on WIZM.
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8: And now for the weather. Here's meteorologist Stormy O'Day. Okay, I don't even know what this is.
9: Behold the wheel of weather. Today will be... Ooh, that's not good. And say we try that again.
8: Is this going to take very long?
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16: For WIZMnews.com, I'm Brad Williams. La Crosse's Oktoberfest moves into its second official day today. It kicked off early on Thursday with the senior breakfast at the Fest Grounds. That event centered around the work of the Mindoro Lions, plus all the usual breakfast favorites at the Heritage Tent. About 500 people attended the breakfast. Music was provided by Dr. Rock. Then last night, the highlight was the Torchlight Parade, bringing bands, floats, and Fest royalty to the city's north side. At 11 o'clock this morning, the traditional tapping of the Golden Keg happens on the Fest Grounds stage. La Crosse police are after a man who ran from officers Thursday morning during a traffic stop. Just after 9 a.m., officers stopped Odell Thompson in the 700 block of Rose Street for a traffic violation as he rode his electric bicycle. When they tried to take Thompson into custody, he fled on foot. The officers were not able to locate him. He is wanted for felon in possession of a firearm and drug-related charges. Republican State Treasurer John Leiber is seeking a second term this fall against Democratic challenger Yi Leng Zhang. Leiber presides over an office whose duties differ sharply from neighboring state capitals, as he explained last week on the Rick Solem Show.
17: I talk with other state treasurers around the country. We have to actually have an organization, and there's a saying that if you know what one state treasurer does, you know what one state treasurer does, because every single one is different.
16: Leiber's primary duty as treasurer involves sitting on a three-member board overseeing $1.6 billion in public land trust funds, and he talked about how that fund goes toward public school libraries, of all things. One Wisconsin senator is promoting a bill to help sports fans watch their favorite teams play on free TV instead of being required to sign up for expensive viewing packages. Senator Tammy Baldwin calls it the For the Fans Act.
18: And whether I'm traveling around Wisconsin or in Washington, D.C., folks are really excited about this bill. They're coming up to me talking about it. The momentum is there. And now I'm trying to build up support in the United States Senate to get it across the finish line.
16: In a video conference on Thursday, Baldwin was joined by Don Mieldy, a vice president of the Wisconsin Tavern League. He says some sports program packages can cost purchasers several thousands of dollars. From Albuquerque to Winston-Salem, Dubuque to Birmingham, and in La Crosse, several American cities are receiving grants to make community improvements. La Crosse is among 25 cities picked for the Love Your Block program operated by Johns Hopkins University. The project has been around for almost 20 years, and it gives communities grants to help clean up neighborhoods by getting rid of trash and graffiti and also encouraging new art projects for the community. The La Crosse Mayor's Office announced the $70,000 Love Your Block grant on Thursday. I'm Brad Williams.
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0: April Carlson is on the line. April is running for mayor of La Crescent, Minnesota. And April, good morning. And let's start off asking the question, why are you running for mayor?
1: Well, thank you for the opportunity to meet with you today. I am running for mayor in La Crescent because we have had the same mayor here for the past 30 years. And while I don't know the mayor and don't have any issues with him personally, that's a very long time for someone to be in a leadership position. And, you know, unfortunately, no one's ran against him. And so I think it's time for change. It's time for fresh ideas, for some new leadership. And I felt strongly like I was capable and willing to serve in the mayor role here in La Crescent.
0: What would be your priority if you were elected mayor?
1: One of the main priorities I would have in the role of mayor is providing an opportunity for our residents to share ideas and input and concerns on our

0: April?
1: I grew up on La Crescent. I graduated in 1994, and I moved away for several years to start my career and college and start a family. In 2018, I returned back to La Crescent with my two sons. I wanted to raise them in this community where I grew up and be closer to my friends, and my family is still in the area. I currently work for a Mayo Clinic. I'm a director of cyber defense. I have degrees in organizational leadership as well as an MBA. And in those roles, of course, you know, some of the things that I do is lead people. I communicate, I serve on boards, chair meetings. And so I feel like all of those things will enable me to be successful in this role as mayor.
0: So you move back to your hometown. What is it that you like about La Crescent?
1: There are so many things I like about La Crescent. The community is amazing. There's so many organizations that focus on servant leadership and doing positive things for the community. We have Lions. We have a great farmers market, a chamber of commerce to support local businesses. It's great for kids, you know, growing up here, kind of everyone knew what you were doing, which as a kid isn't great, but as an adult to know that, you know, your kids are being carefully looked after by the community is always a positive thing, in my opinion. So I definitely wanted my kids to experience it. Unfortunately, there's just been some changes since I've, you know, moved back here that I've noticed that just don't align with what I think is a positive future for our community or for my own kids. And I'm hoping in this role that I can help change the direction of that.
0: So when you go door to door or you introduce yourself as a candidate, what is it that you're hearing from the residents of La Crescent?
1: Yeah, that's a great question. I've gotten lots of feedback and questions since I've put my name on the ballot to run. The number one topic that people have concerns and want to know my opinion about is all of the smoke shops and dispensaries in our city. We have far too many, in my opinion, right now. The billboards for La Crescent coming into town are advertising smoke shops. And, you know, to me, that is not the representative of our community. One right now is across the street from a school and shares a parking lot with our busiest Quick Trip. And it's just baffling to people how we as a city would approve something like that.
0: And if you were elected mayor, what would you do about that issue?
1: Well, of course, in La Crescent, the mayor, we have a weak mayor system. So mayor gets one vote and there's four other members of city council, so five votes total. So my hope is that the majority of city council agrees that there is a problem. You know, if we go back to the smoke shop issue, you know, we should limit the number of smoke shops. They have made an effort to do a temporary ban on licenses for that. But I think there's more we could do as a city council if the majority agrees that there is a problem, which I believe they do. We really need to be thoughtful about how many do we really need in a community the size of 5,000 people and where vaping is a huge issue in our schools right now. So to me, that would be an important topic that I hope that all city council, there's two seats that are up for election on that as well. So with my mayor role and then the two new seats, that would be a majority vote. So hopefully that's something we could change immediately.
0: We are talking to April Carlson, who's running for mayor in the city of La Crescent. Last question for you. Right now on this side of the river, data centers are a big topic. Would you be in favor of a data center moratorium in the community of La Crescent?
1: Well, as I stated, I work in cyber defense, so I know all about data centers very well. I also know that La Crescent, we're landlocked here, right? So we're only a certain size and we can't grow, we can't expand, and we don't have land here for that would be large enough for a data center.

0: In general, I am not in favor of data centers coming into small communities, and would not be in favor of that. So I guess to answer your question, I would support a ban on data centers if that were to come up in the city of La Crescent.
1: April Carlson, thanks very much for joining us. We appreciate it, and good luck with your campaign.
0: Thank you so much, Sean. I appreciate it.
1: You're listening to La Crosse Talk on WIZM.
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4: 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AARP Wisconsin State Director Raj Shukla joins Rick Solem Monday to discuss key voter concerns ahead of the November 3rd election, including Social Security, family caregiver support, and retirement savings. You'll also hear what AARP is hearing from members in the La Crosse area and across Wisconsin. 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
8: That defund the police radical Rebecca Cook's running again.
9: Yeah, for a third time. And now she's part of the socialist crowd. You see she endorsed that radical from New York, Zohran Mamdani?
8: Doesn't surprise me. Defunding the police and socialism go hand in hand. What I don't get is how a waitress can afford to run for Congress 5 years in a row.
9: Well, waiting tables is just what she wants us to see. 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Look it up.
8: So Rebecca Cook's not really a waitress. She works for groups that want to defund the police, attack law enforcement, and sides with socialists?
9: Yep, pretty much the opposite of what Wisconsin needs.
8: You can say that again. 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
9: They're just crazy.
8: And dangerous.
10: I'm Derek Van Orden, candidate for Congress, and I approve this message.
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12: We've got mostly cloudy skies in the forecast for today for the tapping of the Golden Keg and the official start of Oktoberfest. A high of 69 is expected. We'll see partly cloudy skies tonight and 52 for a low. For tomorrow, partly sunny skies and a high of 66 with a very slight chance of showers really late in the afternoon. A high, like I said, about 66 or so. So pretty nice weather for the parade tomorrow. For Saturday night, possibility of a few sprinkles early in the evening, then a chance of showers overnight, mostly cloudy and 54. On Sunday, a slight chance of rain in the morning, mostly cloudy and 64. Sunday night, mostly cloudy and 55. Monday, partly sunny and 70. For Monday night, partly cloudy and 55. on Tuesday. Chance of rain, and then a little bit later on in the afternoon, real good likelihood of some more rain, maybe a thunderstorm, mostly cloudy, and a high of 67. Tuesday night, showers likely and possibly a thunderstorm, mostly cloudy and 57. Partly sunny Wednesday at 67, cloudy and 54 Wednesday night, and Thursday partly sunny and 67. Right now in La Crosse, it's cloudy and 60 at WIZM.

0: Lacrosse. Welcome to Lacrosse Talk. Welcome to Oktoberfest weekend. Lots of things taking place, as Kevin talked about, the tapping of the golden cake. Today, also, there's a lot of music. Mm-hmm. Equalimes is down at Festplatz this morning to early afternoon. Failure to Launch, 2 to 5 down there. Smart Mouth from 5:30 to 8:30. And then Bella Kane will close out the night. At the Remainder's Garden stage, 1:30 to 4, it's the BT band. High Mileage, 4 to about 7:30. And then the Remainder's themselves on their stage from 8 until 10. And then over at the Beer House, you've got Brian Brennigan and the Mississippi Valley Dutchman. They will be performing there in the early afternoon.
1: You betcha.
0: Yes. And then Molly B will be over at the Beer House from 4:30 until 7:30. And she will be here in the studio performing and talking to us as well.
1: We get a preview.
0: Yes, we do. And I got a chance yesterday to go down to the Heritage Tent and see Molly perform. And she's very popular, very enthusiastic, just a fun person to go see and participate in her enthusiasm and her music. And I think a lot of times people don't realize how talented she is, as far as I don't think we could get all of the instruments she can play into the studio, and we have a big studio.
1: Mm-hmm. I love that. That's great. That's going to be fun. Looking forward to that.
0: Yes, I would love to see you play the trumpet and the piano at the same time and sort of do a little bit.
1: Is she going to bring all that in here?
0: I wish she could, but it was really something to see. So we're looking forward to that. Okay, we are going to head to break. Still lots more to talk about on Lacrosse Talk on WIZM.
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12: Could this end the Iran conflict? I'm Dave Anthony, Fox News. Iran is proposing a ceasefire plan that could reopen the Strait of Hormuz shipping in 7 days and restart nuclear talks if the U.S. meets financial conditions.
13: We are willing and still wish to move forward.
12: That's Iran's President Masoud Pezeshkian, who also again denies they want a nuclear weapon, talking to Fox's Brett Baer, who pressed him on uranium enrichment.
13: If we wanted to reach a weaponization of the material, we would have done it.
12: Pezeshkian also denied China helped Iran target American troops.
13: The framing of this, as is reported in society, is incorrect.
12: Now, that conflict was a topic when President Trump hosted China's leader Xi Jinping at the White House for talks and then a state dinner.
14: We represent different systems, but the ties between our people endure, and we've never gotten along better.
15: In addition to Iran, Trump and Xi yesterday talked about geopolitical tensions, including Taiwan, artificial intelligence with Sam Altman and Jensen Huang and Elon Musk on hand for Seabass at the state dinner. And there were also trade concession talks.
12: That's Fox's Peter Ducey at the White House. Israel's prime minister went to the UN and defended going to war with Iran as an easy decision to end a nuclear threat. And Benjamin Netanyahu was defiant about the situation in Gaza after delegates had walked out before he addressed the General Assembly.
16: Shame on you. Israel didn't commit genocide. Israel prevented genocide.
12: Claiming it was Hamas that put civilians in harm's way in their war as protests raged outside the United Nations in New York. Demonstrated against Netanyahu, demanding an end to U.S. arms sales to Israel, but some were taken away by police, including actress Susan Sarandon and a Democratic Socialist candidate for Congress, Daria Liza Chevalier. The NYPD says there were 103 arrests. All have been released. America's listening to Fox News.
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12: While Iran proposes a new way to end the conflict, the Senate attempted again to join the House and pass a war powers resolution, wanting to limit President Trump's ability to attack Iran even more, though that resolution is symbolic. It can't force him to do anything.
21: Four GOP members broke with President Trump, voting in favor of the resolution, but the measure ultimately failed 49-50. Democrat John Fetterman broke with his party, voting against the resolution. The narrow House majority approved the war powers resolution 2 months ago with some Republican support. The conflict with Iran, coupled with fuel prices, are driving voter sentiments ahead of the midterms. At the UN this week, President Trump predicted a deal with Iran could be made after the November elections. At the White House, Jared Halpern, Fox News.
12: On Wall Street, as oil prices dropped 2% this morning, stock futures are rising up nearly 200 points for the Dow. A month after Dolly Parton's death, the country star will be celebrated today.
22: Get your rhinestones on. We're honoring Dolly. It's the 25th day of the ninth month, 9/25. So in honor of the late Dolly Parton and her hit 9 to 5, it's been declared Dolly Day in municipalities across the country. Nashville is encouraging residents and visitors to wear pink and spread kindness, along with playing 9 to 5 at 5 p.m. The city is also celebrating her life with fireworks at 9:25 p.m. local time. Other places honoring Dolly include New Orleans, Manhattan, and the whole state of California. Some businesses are honoring Dolly's legacy, too, by donating proceeds to her Imagination Library, which has distributed millions of books to kids worldwide. Dolly Parton passed away on August 25th at age 80. Tanya J. Powers, Fox News.
12: On Thursday night football, the Falcons fly high.
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12: Bijan Robinson ran for another TD later, sealing it for Atlanta. The Falcons beat the Packers in a rout 35-14 in Green Bay on Amazon Prime Video. I'm Dave Anthony, and this...
1: Lacrosse's official forecast.
3: Mostly cloudy today and a high of 69 for the tapping of the Golden Keg and the official start of Oktoberfest. Partly cloudy tonight and 52. A partly sunny day will greet fest goers tomorrow for the Maple Leaf Parade. A high of 66 is expected with a very, very slight chance of late afternoon showers well after the parade is all said and done. Saturday night, get a slight chance of rain early in the evening, then a little better chance overnight anyway. Mostly cloudy, down to 54 for the low. On Sunday, slight chance of rain, mostly cloudy, and a high of 64. Sunday night, mostly cloudy and 55. Partly sunny and 70 on Monday. Monday night, partly cloudy and 55. Possibility of some rain on Tuesday, mostly cloudy and 67. Good chance of more rain in the forecast. Maybe a thunderstorm on Tuesday night, mostly cloudy and 57. Partly sunny on Wednesday and 67. Wednesday night, mostly cloudy and 54. Thursday, we'll see partly sunny skies and a high of 67. In lacrosse, humidity is at 93%. Winds are calm. Barometer's at 30.31. Dew point's at 58 degrees. It's cloudy and 60 at WIZM.
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26: La Crosse police are looking for a man who fled from them on Thursday. Odell Thompson fled after being stopped while riding his bike on Rose Street. He is wanted as a felon in possession of a firearm and on drug-related charges. Police said the incident is not related to Oktoberfest events. As of late Thursday night, Thompson had not been arrested yet. A gunfire incident in Westby leads to the arrest of a 54-year-old man. Charles Erlinson of Westby was arrested Tuesday on several felony charges after sheriff's officers and police from 3 towns responded to a report on possible gunshots in the Douglas Street area of Westby. Erlinson had showed signs of impairment, according to police, and a search led to several firearms inside his residence. Dr. Rock performing before a big turnout for this year's Oktoberfest Senior Breakfast at La Crosse's Southside Fest Grounds on Thursday. Almost 500 people came to the grounds to enjoy pancakes from the Mindoro Lions, along with other breakfast favorites. A highlight was a visit from this year's new Oktoberfest Festmaster, John Erickson, and his Frau Jane. The Torchlight Parade happened last night, and this morning at 11 o'clock will be the tapping of the Golden Keg at the Fest Grounds. With the Packers playing on TV last night, Wisconsin Senator Tammy Baldwin was concerned about fans who wouldn't have easy ways to watch the contest.
27: If you don't live in the Green Bay or Milwaukee,

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1: Speaking online yesterday, Baldwin promoted a bill she calls the For the Fans Act, which would require sports leagues to offer live free TV coverage of home state teams. The senator says fans and businesses might have to pay big bucks to watch the Packers this season. An area murder case from the 1980s reportedly was solved 2 years ago this week when Michael Popp was arrested for the death of a female friend of his, Terry Dalloway. Dalloway was a lacrosse woman who was murdered and beheaded in 1985, and her body was set on fire. DNA testing led to Popp's arrest in September of 2024. He is still waiting to be tried for the crime. Hearings on motions in the case are scheduled for several days in Vernon County, starting in late October. La Crosse has been chosen as one of 25 places in the U.S. to take part in an improvement program called Love Your Block. The mayor's office announced the project, which will include a $70,000 grant to help fund projects to clean up neighborhoods and improve vacant areas. The grant is run by the Bloomberg Center for Public Innovation based at Johns Hopkins University. Joining La Crosse on the new list of cities selected for Love Your Block are Dubuque, Honolulu, Newark, New Jersey, and Tulsa, Oklahoma. I'm Brad Williams.
2: 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It's where La Crosse gets its news.

0: Good morning, La Crosse. Good morning, Cooley Region. Welcome to La Crosse Talk 92.3. It is 7:11 on Oktoberfest Friday, the 25th of September. I didn't realize that 9:25 is like the 9 to 5.
1: Yeah,
0: the 9 to 5 thing. That's kind of neat. And I did
1: kind of like the May 4th.
0: Yes,
1: May the 4th.
0: But I did notice that the Rivoli is playing the movie tonight.
1: Is it really? Okay, yes. I didn't see the marquee yet.
0: Yep,
1: okay.
0: Yep, so they are playing the movie tonight. So
1: cool.
0: That is neat. We have Molly Busta back in the studio. Molly, so good to see you. Thanks for coming back. And you've already been on the grounds performing.
2: I have. That's the first time I've been there on Thursday night.
0: Yeah.
2: I didn't know what to expect. And now I do. I know. You have the older people that come first because they don't have they're retired and that's just what they do. And then people start coming in. Then last hour, the college kids like take it over,
0: right?
2: And the dance floor is filled and they're jumping up and down to a polka. And you're like, oh my goodness,
0: yes,
2: that's awesome.
0: It was something.
1: Do you have a sort of a polka version of Jump Around?
2: No, but I should. I have a polka version of Dancing Queen and I Want to Dance with Somebody.
1: Okay,
2: in Houston, and you should just see their heads turn like, what? This is a polka. It's a polka in my world. Thank you for coming out and do it again.
0: We were talking off microphone about Rich Pinsky, and the first time Rich was in with us, Kevin and I expected he was going to play a polka. You know, totally expected
1: it. Beer barrel polka, something traditional.
0: He played tequila. Oh,
2: yeah.
0: It was so much fun.
1: Didn't he do Inagata de Vida too?
0: Yeah, I think he might have.
1: Yeah, something like that. I mean,
0: I couldn't get over.
1: Yeah,
0: the,
1: it was. It was great. It was awesome.
0: A lot of fun. Yeah.
2: Yeah.
0: Yeah.
2: Oh,
0: so, with you and your brother plays with you.
2: Yes.
0: So, how did you get involved in music? And I don't think our listeners know how many instruments you are very adept at.
2: Oh, golly. Because I don't know either. I don't have a good answer. No, I started performing when I was 3 because my dad had a band. And then when I was 8, I had been taking piano lessons enough. I had a good enough ear. I could tell, this is a 1 chord, 4 chord, 5 chord. And just could hear what's happening. So I told my dad. I didn't ask him. I told him I was going to play in his band. So I brought my keyboard along. But when I was 11, that's when I became his official member of his band. But on trumpet, actually. And it was something I had to play by ear because nothing was written out for 2 horns. So that really challenged me. And then things just picked up from there. That's when I picked up the clarinet and the saxophone and the trombone and the button accordion, the drums. And I loved it all. And it kind of goes back to the story when my dad had the band, he was really specific to have 5 members. And I thought we should have like these 8 members. We should have someone playing keyboard, 2 people on trumpet, and you got a saxophone, and you need a trombone. No, that wasn't his idea. It was mine.
0: Mm-hmm.
2: And which mean I now had to fulfill those positions if I wanted those in the band. So, and I did. I loved it. And he supported me. Didn't know what I was doing when I brought the keyboard in when I was 16. Said, but you're my trumpet player. He said, Dad, I got them both covered.
0: Mm-hmm.
2: And that's when I figured I could play 2 at once. And sure enough, I did it. And once again, great support from him. So it was fun just to run with it.
0: So you're catching your breath today, but you're back tomorrow. Tell us where you're going to be on the grounds so our listeners know if they want to come check you out.
2: Okay. No, they're going to want to come check us out. Yeah. I mean, it's not if. You really should. So it is at the Heritage Tent. So I don't know how to describe it. When you get to the grounds, you stay on the left side. You'll eventually find us. And we are there 4:30 to 7:30 on Saturday and then 2 to 5 on Sunday. And the reason I say you're going to want to come check us out because as we were talking, polka's not just about the standard polkas. We will deliver those and we'll do a great job with it, but yet we like to take in other styles of music because we understand it's important to incorporate songs that people know. And not everyone knows most people know Beer Barrel Polka. Okay, I'm going to give them that. But they don't know all the other polka repertoire that we know. So it's really important to tap into what they do know. So we'll go from something standard to, like we said, Dancing Queen or, you know, something else and then jump into Buck Owens number. Well, you know, that might be something someone can tap into. So, yeah, it'll be good. You want to check it out. My accordion player comes from the state of Maryland. He's that good. I had to fly him in. My sax player plays in all styles of bands. So he's got that repertoire in his head and he can wail on this saxophone. It's fun. It's good.
0: So when you talked about music and sort of playing by ear,
2: yes.
0: I'm assuming you can read music, but you're telling me that you really, when it comes to like the trumpet, it's more just by ear?
2: Yes. Almost all my instruments are more by ear, but I am trained. Mm-hmm. I took 8 years piano, 10 years voice, went to Luther College for my undergrad, went to St. Mary's University of Minnesota for my graduate work. So that all included reading.
0: Right.
2: But just so much of our music is basic. Mm-hmm. And so if you wanted to sound, I guess if I want to Molly-ize it or whatever you want to say, I can't do what's written. Or I'll hear someone play a song like, we should do that song.
0: Mm-hmm.
2: Everyone listen to this. Okay, we got it? Okay, now we're going to go in key of G because that fits my voice best, you know? Mm-hmm. And you got to be able to do it. So.
0: Yeah, and I've heard that from some of the folks here on Music Friday as well who come in who have said, yeah, I heard somebody else do that song and I thought to myself, wow, that's a song that we should do. Mm-hmm. So that must happen frequently.
2: Oh, it does. It does. And it's a huge challenge. It's always really good. Like, oh, they can do it. I can do it too.
0: Mm-hmm.
2: You know, it is just, you want to bring it to your audience because mm-hmm. it's such a good song. And mm-hmm. so we do that.
0: Yeah. And yesterday, you know, you did have that college audience show back up. Is that yes. something that you sort of aspire to, you know, because when people think polka, uh-huh. they think a certain age group, right?
2: Yes.
0: Right. But I did notice when I came to SU yesterday, back in the back, there was some young people that were like, I don't know if I should be listening to this or not, but it's pretty good. So you must yes. be, you know, sort of being an ambassador, if you will, for the polka.
2: Yes. So my dad's band was the Jim Booster Band. And for years we played at the Oktoberfest. And that's what we loved the most. I would get out. I'd be like, you know, front and center stage, like, who wants to polka? And these college kids would go, bah! I was yeah. like, what just happened to my world?
0: Right.
2: What just happened? So I love Oktoberfest season. And I love the fact you get stretched more and more. I mean, mm-hmm. right now, Oktoberfest, I think, starts in August in some people's minds, ends the middle of November. Great. Because for those, you know, those several months, those 3 months, polka's popular. Mm-hmm. And it is. It's like, polka? Yeah.
0: Yeah.
2: And we ended last night with the Beer Barrel Polka. Mind you, I could take a poll and I would swear they were all college kids. We got to the chorus and I said, you sing it. I sat back and I listened to it. I'm like, ooh, ooh. That's all I did.
0: Yes.
2: Because these college kids actually knew the lyrics.
0: Yes.
2: It's like,
0: yes.
2: That's awesome.
0: Yep. Yeah. I noticed that when at Brewer games when they sing it. So I kind of look around and who's actually knows the words,
1: uh-huh.
0: you know, or trying not to get up on the Jumbotron with their mouth closed. Right. yeah. And I think that also, you know, kind of speaks to the culture. So another thing about it in Wisconsin, if you go to a wedding and there's a band, you better be ready to dance the polka.
2: Right.
0: Yeah, exactly. So
2: it's definitely a necessity. I mean, and I think back in the days when, it was even that much more common. But man, it better never die because mm-hmm. it's just so fun. It just is. And people get out there and once a dance floor is packed, it doesn't matter what you do. I always people say, how do you dance a polka? I said, it's basically 1, 2, 3, 4, 5, 6, or however you want to say it. I said, but no one's watching you.
0: Mm-hmm.
2: The most important part of dancing a polka is your smile on your face.
0: Mm-hmm. And you have gone all over the world with your music, but I have learned whenever I meet somebody who is plugged into the local music scene that you are too, and you stay connected with a lot of the local musicians.
2: You know, it's interesting because I was actually just thinking about that when I walked in here because I lived in Ohio for 14 years. And I moved back only 5 years ago. And it's so fun to tap back into this area, the people. And I've never lost contact with my musician friends. I mean, I've always respected them and their work. And so it's good to be back playing these venues around here, playing with some of the local musicians as well. And yeah, it's been good.
0: We are talking to Molly Busta. And one of the things that Kevin and I have learned with these Music Friday events is just the depth of the music talent for a community mm-hmm. our size is mm-hmm. pretty deep.
2: Yeah. Oh, I definitely agree with that.
0: Yeah. Mm-hmm. And our festivals, our music festivals.
1: Oh, yeah.
0: That we've gone through this summer. It's just amazing the number of people who perform and come from, you know, a good ways away. When we yeah. talked to Terry Sobranek yesterday, he talked about, I can't remember the guy's name, but Cheap Trick.
1: Rick Nielsen's son.
0: Yes, yeah. Yeah. So he's been at Leon Leona's already this year, yeah, and he's coming back next month because he enjoys it so much.
2: Nice.
0: So isn't that neat?
2: That is very neat.
0: That is neat. Well, we are out of time. I could talk to you all day, but I did want to give our listeners a chance to listen to your performance. I got it teed up here. What's the song that we're going to be listening to?
2: Okay, so it's a Lapland Polka with my dad on concertina. And I think what's nice about this is my dad played this festival for years and years. This is the one he always looked forward to. My dad passed away 2 years ago. So whenever we do Lacrosse Oktoberfest, it's in memory of him. So it's awesome that you pulled up this song with my dad on concertina. Here's one of his favorite.

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7: La Crosse's official forecast.
8: We've got partly or mostly cloudy skies today with a high of around 67. For tonight, mostly cloudy skies down to about 53 for the low. Tomorrow, mostly cloudy skies once again with a high near 66. Currently in La Crosse, we've got cloudy skies and 61 degrees at WIZM.
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10: A butt-whooping. That's what Matt LaFleur called last night's 35-14 loss to the Falcons as his Packers fell to 1-2 on the year.
11: Just knowing the guys in that locker room, we know it's going to get loud. You got to ignore the noise. Focus on what we can do better. We all collectively have, individually, have something that we can get better at. It's just roll up your sleeves and get to work.
10: Packers ran for just 17 yards. Falcons ran for 242. That included 194 yards from Bijan Robinson.
11: I mean, I got to go back and watch the tape. I don't want to say anything out of turn, but certainly I do think that that was a pretty dynamic running back. Would he have 194 yards rushing? Anytime you do that, it's going to be tough to win games in this league.
10: Green Bay's offensive line was overwhelmed once again. Jordan Love got hit 12 times, was on the ground a bunch more.
11: I don't think anybody's pleased about this, and we've got a couple extra days here, and everybody's got to take a long, hard look at themselves, and we got to find solutions and just come back ready to work. But it certainly was a tough night.
10: Team was booed off the field at halftime. Those left in the stadium at the end did as well. They'll get back to work after the weekend as they head to Tampa Bay next Sunday. Badgers, meanwhile, going to leave for Penn State today. That's where they'll take on the Nittany Lions tomorrow afternoon.
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10: Well, the Brewers have won 100 games for the first time in franchise history and clinched home field advantage throughout the playoffs. That's after beating Philly 5-1 yesterday and the Dodgers losing to San Diego. With this Wisconsin Sports Zone Network update, I'm Zach Heilprin.
7: Do you remember yesterday in La Crosse? Wisdom's Brad Williams does with this walk down memory lane.
13: If he's the parade marshal, who's leading the band? This is Yesterday in La Crosse. Plenty of college bands play this song, The Horse. It's been a favorite of the UWL band, pretty much back to the days when John Alexander led the Marching Chiefs and then Screaming Eagles. Alexander had been the band's director for 12 years in 1981, when he was chosen as Maple Leaf Parade Marshal for Oktoberfest. The university was also represented in 81 by Festmaster Bob Mullally, Student Activities Director, and Dave Scogan of the Scogan Supermarket family headed the Torchlight Parade. Jazz legend Count Basie made a return visit to Oktoberfest in 1981, the 20th anniversary year of the celebration. Basie played at the La Crosse Center, which had opened 1 year earlier with Bob Hope and John Denver as the opening acts. The Rolling Stones were on their Tattoo U tour that fall and played a new small market arena early in the tour, but it wasn't the La Crosse Center. Mick, Keith, and the boys performed at the Metro Center in Rockford on October 1st, after a Rockford radio station launched a petition drive to get them there. For $15, you could see the Stones and their opening act, the Go-Go's, in 1981. For Yesterday in La Crosse, I'm Brad Williams.

0: Good morning, La Crosse. Good morning, Cooley Region. It is 7:29 on Oktoberfest Friday, 9 to 5, Kevin.
1: Yes.
0: Yes, and you have to give me credit. I got the day right today. I didn't lose what day of the week it is. So. Fun with Molly Busto,
1: wasn't it? It was a good time, yeah.
0: Yes, and she's very enthusiastic always, and she really knows her music. It is really something to see when she's up there on stage playing both the trumpet and the piano simultaneously, mm-hmm. and then she has sort of knows right where she is and pulls the trumpet away from it and continues the song. So just
1: amazing.
0: It is. I am not that coordinated by any stretch of the imagination, but we do appreciate her coming in, and she does have a very busy schedule. Check her out on Sunday down at the grounds. Highly, highly recommend.
1: Well, I think she's down there Saturday as well. Saturday and Sunday.
0: Right. There's my day thing again, so I appreciate that. So just a quick little segment here, but Kevin, why couldn't the bad sailor learn his alphabet?
1: I don't know.
0: Because he always got lost at sea. So there you go. It's a bad dad. Well, no, I don't think there's such a thing as a bad dad joke, since I'm an advocate of dad jokes. Okay, we still are going to have a fun conversation with Ed Hahn from up at the Eagle Center, and we're keeping an eye on in the building to see if Brad comes back from the cutting of the
1: slicing of the golden brat. No, that's at 8 o'clock. He'll be over there, so we're going to see if we can maybe get him on the phone. Yeah.
0: Yeah, all right. That'll be a lot of fun. Okay, you are listening to La Crosse Talk on WIZM.
2: 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We want it
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12: For WIZMnews.com, I'm Brad Williams. La Crosse's Oktoberfest moves into its second official day today. It kicked off early on Thursday with the senior breakfast at the fest grounds. That event centered around the work of the Mindoro Lions, plus all the usual breakfast favorites at the Heritage Tent. About 500 people attended the breakfast. Music was provided by Dr. Rock. Then last night, the highlight was the Torchlight Parade, bringing bands, floats, and fest royalty to the city's north side. At 11 o'clock this morning, the traditional tapping of the golden keg happens on the fest ground stage. La Crosse police are after a man who ran from officers Thursday morning during a traffic stop. Just after 9 a.m., officers stopped Odell Thompson in the 700 block of Rose Street for a traffic violation as he rode his electric bicycle. When they tried to take Thompson into custody, he fled on foot. The officers were not able to locate him. He is wanted for felon in possession of a firearm and drug-related charges. Republican State Treasurer John Leiber is seeking a second term this fall against Democratic challenger Yi Leng Zhang. Leiber presides over an office whose duties differ sharply from neighboring state capitals, as he explained last week on the Rick Solem Show.
13: I talk with other state treasurers around the country. We have to actually have an organization. And there's a saying that if you know what one state treasurer does, you know what one state treasurer does. Because Okay. Every single one is different.
12: Leiber's primary duty as treasurer involves sitting on a three-member board overseeing $1.6 billion in public land trust funds. And he talked about how that fund goes toward public school libraries, of all things. One Wisconsin senator is promoting a bill to help sports fans watch their favorite teams play on free TV instead of being required to sign up for expensive viewing packages. Senator Tammy Baldwin calls it the For the Fans Act.
14: And whether I'm traveling around Wisconsin or in Washington, D.C., folks are really excited about this bill. They're coming up to me talking about it. The momentum is there. And now I'm trying to build up support in the United States Senate to get it across the finish line.
12: In a video conference on Thursday, Baldwin was joined by Don Mieldy, a vice president of the Wisconsin Tavern League. He says some sports program packages can cost purchasers several thousands of dollars. From Albuquerque to Winston-Salem, Dubuque to Birmingham, and in La Crosse, several American cities are receiving grants to make community improvements. La Crosse is among 25 cities picked for the Love Your Block program, operated by Johns Hopkins University. The project has been around for almost 20 years, and it gives communities grants to help clean up neighborhoods by getting rid of trash and graffiti and also encouraging new art projects for the community. The La Crosse Mayor's Office announced the $70,000 Love Your Block grant on Thursday. I'm Brad Williams.
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0: Good morning, La Crosse. Good morning, Cooley Region. Welcome to La Crosse Talk on 92.3. And we have Ed Hahn on the line from the Eagle Center up in Wabasha, Minnesota. And he's been on before. Lots of neat things take place up there. I always encourage everybody to go. So, Ed, first question to you is, what's on the fall agenda up at the Eagle Center?
1: Yeah, well, good morning. Yeah, we are definitely in the kind of transition period of the year here as we go from summer kind of

0: through fall into winter. And yeah, kind of the big thing for people to put on their radar and their calendars right now is that we are gearing up for our winter eagle viewing season. But that kicks off actually in October. Our very first field trip in October and the second one in November are really focused on fall migration, specifically tundra swans. Now, that is a topic that we've gotten a lot of interest in over the years, and so people really like to follow swan migration through the upper Mississippi River Valley and the Driftless region. So, yeah, that's kind of what's coming up as early as next month here. And then once we get through that, we have a full slate of 13 total field trips scheduled for this winter. And we have 5 bald eagle centric field trips. Those will start in December. On December 12th will be the first one for that. And then starting in January, we have basically five consecutive weeks. It'll be 6 total trips covering golden eagles in this region. And so that's something that is also usually very kind of high interest for people, especially people who have never seen golden eagles. So yeah, we have a full slate of field trips coming up for the winter season.
1: When you guys go out for your tundra swan viewing, is there a particular spot that you go to, or is it something that's just based right at the center?
0: Yeah, it's a great question. So we usually, for all of our field trips, we usually send out our guides a day or so in advance, and they kind of, scout out some locations along the river valley. There are some spots that are typically more active than others, but, each year can be a little bit different. Typically, the swans and birds in general are creatures of habit. And so, a lot of people are familiar with Brownsville down in Iowa. We don't go that far south, but similar to Brownsville, if you get up towards the Wabasha area, kind of up by Weaver, which is just north of Minnieska on the Minnesota side along Highway 61, that is usually a pretty big gathering spot and location for tundra swans. And so we usually spend a lot of time in that area on those field trips. But there are other spots that we will kind of drive along the highway on both sides of the river and just kind of check out activity as it's moving through the region. So, yeah, typically there are some better spots than others, but we definitely scout those out in advance.
1: I'm old enough that Weaver's Bottoms, I do remember doing a news story up there in which it was both U.S. Fish and Wildlife and Minnesota and Wisconsin DNR did some work up there to plant tubers and do a little bit of dredging out of the Weaver's Bottom so that there would be a food supply, if you will, for the swans. The other thing about the swans that when you talk about Brownsville, you can go down to Brownsville and they can be far away from you because they're on that sort of side of the marsh area, or they can be really close to you as well. So it gets back to what you were talking about, Ed, about how sometimes they are creatures of habit.
0: Yeah, and it's interesting too that you mentioned the dredging that happened up at Weaver, because I haven't been there recently, but my understanding is it's just like you said, down at Brownsville, they can be a little further out, and part of that is due to sedimentation that's happening, and it's kind of pushing the open water and the deeper water where they're getting their food a little bit further away from those viewing platforms down there in Brownsville.
1: It is really neat, though. If you get up close, and up close might be 100 yards, but if you get up close, they're beautiful animals, birds, and really, really neat. Earlier this year, you guys were sort of recognized by the United States Post Office. There's a big event up at the center. Tell our listeners about that, Ed.
0: Yeah, that was a really wonderful event, it was very fortunate to have it kind of during 2026, which was, the 250th anniversary of the United States. We were selected by the USPS to host a first day issue event for, it was one of the Forever Stamp releases that came out this year. And it just happened to be, it was called Bald Eagle Nest to Adult. And you could buy these sheets of these stamps. All of the artwork for the stamps were done by David Allen Sibley, who's probably this country's foremost ornithologist and bird illustrator. And so he was there. It was a well-tended event. We had people show up kind of

0: beautiful day for that back in May. And yeah, it was just a really good kickoff to a summer season that obviously, again, celebrated the 250th anniversary. But it was a really busy summer for us overall. So it was a really great way to kick off that summer season. And so we were really appreciative to the United States Postal Service for selecting our location for that. And we were just really happy and privileged and honored to be able to share that event with the you know, we probably had around 500 people that showed up for that event.
1: And the other thing, too, is now, do you have any special programs coming up at the actual center itself this fall as well?
0: Well, yeah, there's a few things for people to know. So obviously we have, like I just said, we have our field trip season, right, which is coming up. Once we get into November, we actually close one day a week. Winter is typically a quieter period for us, not because there's no Eagles around. That's quite the contrary. But just because, you know, people, you know, once you get into the winter season, there's, you know, the winter weather could be a little bit more unpredictable, a little less, you know, amenable mm-hmm. to traveling, and people just, you know, tend to not travel quite as much. So we are closed on Tuesdays, November through March. So that's just something for people to be aware of. But otherwise, we are open every day of the week from 10 to 4. We will have our programs that we normally have. We offer our behind-the-scenes tour, which are gaining popularity with people. Mm-hmm. Those are offered every day at 2:15. We do our daily Eagle programs, which are obviously the thing that people probably know us most for, and those are every day at 1 p.m. But yeah, I mean, and we're certainly open to, you know, private experiences as well. If people go onto our website at nationaleaglecenter.org, you can sign up for your own private field trips. Those are called habitat tours. And so you can basically work with our team to schedule your own date to go out and look for, you know, whether it's tundra swans or bald eagles or golden eagles. That's on the docket. And then we also have availability for schools or adult groups or whoever to come to the center as well. We basically host various types of group tours throughout the year. Yeah, so there's a lot of things that are available, and it's just important for people to know that just because winter arrives doesn't mean that the Eagle Center goes away. And in fact, wintertime is actually the best time for eagle viewing along the Upper Mississippi River Valley, and a lot of people either forget that or don't know that to start. So and obviously, winter is a very special time.
1: And I was going to say, obviously, you mentioned earlier your tours and programs, your field trips and everything, too, the popularity of those obviously means that there are a lot of people interested in taking those tours and going out and seeing the bald eagles and seeing the tundra swans and seeing the golden eagles as well. So obviously, you know, there's a lot of people that have a great deal of interest in going out there. And I certainly would love to go out and see some golden eagles as well. That's kind of a bucket list thing for me as well.
0: Yeah, and I always describe it to people as kind of mini safaris because it is they're small group tours. We just recently acquired our own smaller bus a mm-hmm. couple of years ago, and so there's not a bad seat on it. There's big picture windows for viewing, and so even on a cold day, if you go out, you don't even have to leave the bus if you don't want to. And so one of the key things to know for people is that those field trip experiences are wheelchair accessible. We have the capability to take two wheelchairs on a trip. And there's minimal walking. So even if, you know, you have some mobility issues or you're an older adult or whatever, there's really minimal walking required, and you can still have an absolutely fantastic viewing experience.
2: We are talking to Ed Hahn from the Eagle Center up in Wabashaun. Ed, last question for you. Do you have volunteers? And if you do, do you have a need for volunteers? And maybe tell our listeners what they might do.
0: Yeah, so it's a great question. We don't have a lot of volunteers right now, but basically we're not at a position where we would really be able to take a lot of those on right now. We do have some that have been with us for many years, but kind of a more appropriate and seasonally appropriate thing is, going back to the Golden Eagles, we are part of, we host and coordinate a citizen science project, which is ongoing. That's the Golden Eagle Project. And that is going to be in its 26th year.

0: this year. That happens in January. It's always the third Saturday of January. But that has over 200 volunteer citizen scientists who get special training. They train with the center. You can go to a webinar or whatever. We have some in-person and online training. And basically, they are helping go out and do surveying for golden eagles. It only requires a day of commitment, an afternoon generally. But it's a great way for people to help out with ongoing scientific research. But if you're also just looking for a good reason to get out and explore nature and kind of see birds and other wildlife in the wintertime, it's a great thing to get involved with. And people can learn more about that on our website as well by going to nationaleaglecenter.org/golden eagle. And they can learn about the Golden Eagle Project and how they can get involved. So that is certainly something that we are always interested in taking more people on board and getting them involved with that project.
1: All right. Thank you, Ed Hahn from the Eagle Center up in Wabasha, Minnesota. We'll probably give you a call back maybe first part of the year, and we can tee up some of the events that you have coming up for 2027. I'd recommend anybody who hasn't been to take a trip up to Wabasha and view the Eagle Center. It's a memorable experience. Thanks, Ed.
0: Yeah, well, thanks for having me. Appreciate it.
1: You are listening to Lacrosse Talk on WIZM.
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8: That defund the police radical Rebecca Cook's running again.
9: Yeah, for a third time. And now she's part of the socialist crowd. You see, she endorsed that radical from New York, Zohran Mamdani.
8: Doesn't surprise me. Defunding the police and socialism go hand in hand. What I don't get is how a waitress can afford to run for Congress 5 years in a row.
9: Well, waiting tables is just what she wants us to see. 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Look it up.
8: So Rebecca Cook's not really a waitress. She works for groups that want to defund the police, attack law enforcement, and sides with socialists?
9: Yep, pretty much the opposite of what Wisconsin needs.
8: You can say that again. We're not in New York, and I'm not voting for socialists.
9: They're just crazy.
8: And dangerous.
10: I'm Derek Van Orden, candidate for Congress, and I approve this message.
9: Paid for by Van Orden for Congress.
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12: Mostly cloudy today for Festing, a high of around 69. Partly cloudy tonight and 52. For tomorrow, partly sunny skies for the Maple Leaf Parade and a high of 66. Saturday night, slight chance of showers. Late, mostly cloudy and 54. On Sunday, a slight chance of morning rain, mostly cloudy and 64. Sunday night, mostly cloudy and 55. And for Monday, partly sunny with a high right around 70. We've got cloudy skies and 60 degrees at WICM.
11: You never know what you'll find buried on Brad's desk. Here's Brad Williams.
13: So, President Trump is busy meeting with foreign leaders, and I've been reminded of some cartoons published about a year ago showing the president playing checkers while the other leader is playing chess. There must be a dozen different variations of that scene, usually with the punchline of Trump doesn't know what he's doing. But do the cartoonists know what they're doing? Only one or two of those cartoons appeared to know what a checkerboard actually looks like. A grid of 8 squares by 8 squares. The first cartoon, which came my way, had Trump at a 6 by 6 checkerboard with other leaders at a chessboard, which was 10 rows by 7. The assumption I heard was that these cartoons have been generated by AI and weren't actually drawn by humans. Or maybe it's cartoonists taking artistic license, just trying to make a point. Well, there's an old saying that could apply here. It's not whether you win or lose, it's how you play the game. Maybe they should have cartoons about a different game. Anyone from Monopoly? I'm Brad Williams.
1: It's Friday. It's Oktoberfest Friday. We just want to remind everybody to be safe. Make sure that, especially if you're out in the evening and had a couple of drinks, to stay with your group. Reminder that the 3rd Street aid station will be open and staffed. One of the things that they will be offering, I think is important, is chargers for your phones. So it has been a fun week, Kevin.
12: It has been.
1: It really has been. All the neat things that we got to do, and also the fun things that fun people that we got to interview. So yes, we do appreciate you, the listener, and we hope that you are going to have a great weekend and a beautiful day.

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11: A new proposal to end the Iran conflict. I'm Dave Anthony, Fox News.
12: We do not wish to continue. It's America that must choose whether it wants to end this or not.
11: That's Iran's President Masoud Pezeshkian, who also denied in an interview with Fox's Brett Baer they've tried to kill Americans in counterattacks on U.S. bases in Gulf countries.
13: But they were killed there. Did you use satellite images?
12: Not at all. No. Not at all.
11: 19 U.S. service members have died in the conflict. As for Iran's new ceasefire offer, Fox's Peter Ducey reports from the White House.
14: The Iranian foreign minister now says Iran has a 7-day plan to end the war there, and that if the U.S. agrees, Iran will reopen the Strait of Hormuz, and Iran will talk about their nuclear program, something the president of Iran now claims isn't for nuclear weapons at all.
13: Do you want a nuclear bomb or not?
12: Not at all. Not at all.
11: In the Senate, a war powers resolution attempting to limit the president's actions in Iran fell one vote short. The House already approved it, but the resolution is symbolic. It can't force President Trump to do or not do anything. Now, he'll have tea later this morning at the White House with China's leader, then take him to the National Archives to look at the Declaration of Independence and the Constitution after hosting Xi Jinping at a White House state dinner.
15: I'd like to raise a glass and propose a toast to President Xi, Madam Peng, and the long relationship between China and America.
11: This after they held talks on issues ranging from trade to Taiwan to AI. One of the two men shot and wounded in the Trump assassination attempt at the president's campaign rally in Butler, Pennsylvania in 2024 has died, Jim Copenhaver. His family says he suffered life-altering injuries. Another Trump supporter was killed at that rally. It's getting stormy on the Atlantic coast as a nor'easter moves in.
16: From the Carolinas into New England, it's expected to hit at least a dozen states in its path. We've already seen the damage. Places like Virginia, coastal flooding spilling into the streets there.
11: That's Fox Weather's Katie Byrne in Ocean City, New Jersey. 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
11: Drama inside and outside the United Nations in New York. Anti-Israel protesters demonstrating against the Prime Minister's speech at the UN. 103 of them were arrested by the NYPD. They accuse Israel of genocide, killing Palestinians in the war in Gaza, which Benjamin Netanyahu forcefully denied in his UN General Assembly addressing. It was Hamas who put civilians in harm's way after some diplomats had walked out also in protest.
19: To the protesters outside, to the hypocritical delegates who left this hall, I ask, where were you when the Iranian tyrants butchered and maimed tens of thousands of unarmed Iranian civilians?
11: He also defended military actions as Iran to prevent them from getting a nuclear weapon. A Texas mother's off the hook after being implicated in her son's planned school shooting.
20: Ashley Pardo was charged last May with aiding in the commission of terrorism. The San Antonio mother was accused of buying ammunition, magazines, and tactical gear for her 13-year-old son with knowledge that he planned to carry out mass acts of violence at his middle school. But Bexar County records reveal the charge was dismissed for insufficient evidence. The teen, who officials say showed up to school in tactical clothing as part of an alleged attack, was initially charged with terrorism, but under a plea agreement received 2 years of probation in a secured residential facility for a prohibited weapons charge. Kristen Goodwin, Fox News.
11: On Wall Street, as oil prices drop, stock futures rise before today's trading. That more than 100 points for the Dow and the Nasdaq. On Thursday night football, the Falcons get their first win.
21: Into the end zone. Robinson for the touchdown.
11: That was Bijan Robinson's second score of the game, leading the Atlanta Falcons to a 35-14 win over the Packers in Green Bay on Amazon Prime Video, kicking off week three of the NFL season. Packers and Falcons both 1-2. I'm Dave Anthony. This is Fox News.
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22: La Crosse's official forecast.
23: Highs around 69. Today, under mainly cloudy skies, southeasterly winds 5 to 10 miles an hour. Lows around 52 tonight. A blend of clouds and sun tomorrow. Slight chance for showers, 66. Mid-60s Sunday with a slight chance for showers. Upper 60s, a blend of clouds and sun Monday. Currently, it's 60 degrees.

Wow. It's Good News Friday. Your dog's approach to aging is to completely deny that it's happening.

0: look at a 6-foot fence and think, I got that. 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
11: 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And now she's part of the socialist crowd.

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9: Lacrosse's official forecast.
10: Highs around 69 today, under mainly cloudy skies, southeasterly winds 5 to 10 miles an hour. Lows around 52 tonight. A blend of clouds and sun tomorrow, slight chance for showers, 66. Mid-60s Sunday, with a slight chance for showers. Upper 60s, a blend of clouds and sun, Monday. Currently, 63.
11: Wow. It's a good thing you're not an insider today, because you just heard some ugliness. You just heard some ugliness. And I blame Jason. I honestly do. I blame Jason. Now would be a good time. Now, after the ugliness is over, now is a good time to join the insider at glennbeck.com/torch. I'm ashamed of you, Jason. Ashamed of you.
12: I blame you. He's was a perfectly upstanding person before
11: what?
12: I met you.
11: You blame me? This sexist gets on during the insider break and he says, I just want you to know, look at this woman who claims she's a MILF and she's the fine, respectable, perfectly

0: of 2024, the U.S. possessed 65 military submarines compared to Canada's 4. So, yeah, it would be slightly imbalanced, but we're going to make it fair. We're going to send our Cub Scouts up. It might take 4 days longer. Still outcome. But maybe you walk away feeling better about yourself. We're not going to invade Canada. Knock it off. All right, back in just a second. Let me tell you about our sponsor this half hour. And then I want to try to leave you with some good news. There comes a point in life when you start making noises when you stand up. Have you noticed that? It starts with a little oof. And then there's a ah. The worst part is when somebody hears you and they're like, "You okay?" 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

0: Welcome back in, Clay and Buck. And let's see, we got a lot of people who want to weigh in. You've been waiting for a while. Let me get to your calls. Top of the next hour, we're going to have Michael Whatley of North Carolina. He is running as a Republican for the Senate there. Mike in New York, what you got for us?
1: Hey, Clay, thanks for taking my call. Love your show. Listen to it every day. And I just want to tell you, you are spot on. I 100% agree with everything you said. In fact, I'll take it a step further using my own personal experience. I would say prepare yourself when you're in college for that 60-hour work week right out of the gate, because you need to kind of get into that mindset. You need to have the time management skills. When I was in school, I noticed that I could take a few more courses and have a second major, and then a few more courses and have a minor on top of it. I did all that. I joined the Army Reserves. I played in football on the football team in college. I worked almost 40 hours a week, and you figure out how to do that thing. So when I was ready for my career and I started those long hours like you're talking about,

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1: 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As 2026 Festmaster John Erickson prepared to tap the golden keg to officially kick off this year's Oktoberfest celebration on the Southside grounds this morning in La Crosse. Several thousand gathered to watch the opening ceremonies, which featured the royal family and the national anthems from Canada, Germany, and the U.S. The fest continues through this weekend. And if you get hungry for bratwurst during Oktoberfest, La Crosse's American Legion Post is the place to be early on the Friday of Fest. An 8-foot-long brat covered in sauerkraut was served up for Fest royalty and others attending the Golden Brat ceremony. Sausage maker Mike Bacalars, who reigned as Festmaster 2 years ago, needed a full day to get the large brat ready to eat.
2: The diameter is about 5 inches, 5.5 inches. So it takes a while to cook it. We have to slow cook it so it doesn't split. And so that's what takes the longest part.
1: New Festmaster John Erickson and his Frau Jane, owners of the Freight House restaurant, were the first to slice the special brat. La Crosse police want to remind people who are coming to watch Oktoberfest's Maple Leaf Parade on Saturday that the streets are closing early tomorrow morning around 6 a.m. along the parade route. That's because of the YMCA Maple Leaf Run Walk that starts at 7 a.m. The parade itself starts at 10 a.m. Police said that marking a spot to watch the parade on sidewalks, boulevards, or right-of-ways isn't allowed until midnight tonight because of safety reasons. Charges are being sought against a Westby man after his arrest on Tuesday after a report of possible gunshots fired in a residence. Westby police and other law enforcement agencies went to the mobile home where they arrested Charles Erlinson. Multiple firearms were found inside the home. He was later released on a $5,000 signature bond. Formal charges have not yet been filed against Erlinson. A 17-year-old motorcyclist from La Crescent was injured when he was hit by a vehicle on Thursday afternoon. Landon Teachout was headed north on Highway 61 in La Crescent when a car driven by Eileen Fox, 86, of La Crescent, pulled out from a side street and hit Teachout's motorcycle. He was taken to Amplify Health by Gunderson for his injuries. Fox also went to Amplify for treatment. For WIZM News, I'm Kevin Millard.
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10: Lacrosse's official forecast.
11: Partly cloudy this afternoon with highs around 70. Southeast winds around 5 miles an hour. Partly cloudy tonight, lows around 50. 66 tomorrow, slight chance for showers. High temperatures reach up to 64 Sunday with a slight chance of rain showers. 70 more clouds than sun Monday. Currently, it's 72 degrees.
12: 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You know, before I get to my phones, let me play Kamala Harris. I mean, this woman, the fact that she even thinks she might run for president, although there was a report this week that advisors are saying she's now leaning against it. It seems Gavin Newsom is leaning against it. You know, listen to this word salad. She says the word power 8 times in a minute, less than a minute. Listen.
13: I believe in the power of the people. Mm-hmm. And that includes believing that part of our hope comes from our ability to fight for what we know is right. Right. I believe very strongly if you feel powerless, you are powerless. Right. If you feel powerful, you are powerful. And we are powerful. But knowing that is what makes it happen. And so if we're feeling hopeless, we are less likely to feel powerful. And I believe you should never let anybody take your power from you. No circumstance, no individual.
12: And then she tries to explain what the AI algorithm is using flowers.
13: There is a part of this that is about understanding that, you know, if you keep seeing the same thing over and over again, know that you are being targeted because you looked at it the first time. They're just going to keep sending it to you, which means they're trying to dumb people down with the assumption that people don't have any interest beyond what they've already seen. Think about that.
14: Oh, yeah, the algorithm.
13: Right. But the algorithm suggesting I have no more interest because I'm looking at this yellow flower. I'm only interested in yellow flowers.
14: So here's more yellow flowers.
13: As though my brain can't handle the fact that there may be a pink flower.
14: Right, right.
13: That I might be interested in looking at. Mm-hmm. Right? And so part of it is understanding how the algorithm is manipulating us and figuring out how we're going to psych it out a bit.
12: I mean, I don't think people fully appreciate just how insane the left wing is today, as embodied by Kamala Harris. I mean, they embraced her. They endorsed her. Now the DSA is in charge, and they're even going further left than her. Get rid of the Senate, pack the courts. You no longer get to choose your president. Amnesty for illegals, no borders, abolish police, end all deportation, defund the Department of War, eliminate cash bail, abolish prisons, abolish the police, public ownership of most corporations, a massive confiscation scheme of wealth, the wealth tax, and then cradle to grave, womb to the tomb promises, including date night babysitters and daycare free for your children. After all, their schools are doing so well. We spend the most money with the worst results. But everything's going to be guaranteed. Guaranteed government job. Guaranteed government salary. 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Unbelievable. How about you embrace liberty, freedom, and become the master of your own destiny? Just a thought. George in Vegas. George, how are you? Glad you called. Thanks for listening to K-Don. What's up?
15: I want to talk about the scam that the oil companies are pulling on the United States of America. We have no shortage of oil in the United States. They produce 23 million a day. We use 21 million a day. That's 20 million a day. 3 million in excess a day. They can sell that on world price markets or oil futures. But our oil price in the United States should be based on the cost of drilling and a modest profit for the oil companies. When Trump left office in January of 21, price of oil was $50. This week, it's been over $100. That's a $50 gouging of pricing per barrel. That's over $1 billion a day the oil companies are making. In the early 1940s, Congress had an act where they couldn't do that stuff, Emergency Price Control Act. Korean War, we had an act where they couldn't do it. We're at war. If they were to make our pricing $50 or $60 a barrel, which it should be and still would make me a good profit for the oil companies, do you think Iran would have any leverage against the United States? No, the war would end that much more quickly. And that's what the president has to do. I think he's
12: I agree with you. But by the way, if you also think about this, you know, we also are getting a ton of oil from Venezuela. Now America's under Donald Trump. He's opened millions and millions of acres available now to energy production, natural gas, oil, et cetera, coal, you name it. And then, of course, he went into this deal for billions and billions of barrels of oil with Venezuela. And I think that is a tremendous plus. So you are correct in many ways. And oil company profits, you know, they're not suffering one bit. I'm not one to demonize, quote, big oil. There are market fluctuations. The Strait of Hormuz has never closed. The southern lane has always remained open in spite of the Iranians and their efforts to sabotage it. We now have the Saudi pipeline is back online. And, you know, I just think it's been a temporary disruption. One way or another, this is going to come to a screeching halt and probably sooner than later. I imagine the Iranians want to drag this out through the elections and through the Israeli elections in the hopes that they can get more socialists elected that are weak appeasers. That's what I imagine is happening. And it's a shame if people don't understand the necessity behind taking out Iran's nuclear capability. Your children and grandchildren will never have to worry about a nuclear armed Iran. These mullahs are insane. That's all I can say. So I can only do so much. Now, we're going to put up on my website all of the president's successes. And Maybe I made a mistake thinking that people could put it to their memory if I said it often enough. Now you can just print it out. Just like you can print out. Like if I were to ask you, I've been talking a lot, George, about the DSA agenda. Can you list off what the DSA agenda is?
15: No, I couldn't.
12: You know, look, I it's not a trick question. It's not to trap you. It's not to embarrass you. It's a normal answer. And, you know, I've gotten into this battle with Linda before. She's like, why do you keep mentioning monoclonal antibodies? And I said, because people won't remember it if I don't keep mentioning it. And I want people to ask their doctor if at that time you got COVID. So, you know, and people will say, well, Hannity, you're repeating yourself. And I'm being honest. I do it by design so people can put it to their memory. Now I'm going to put it up so you can print it on Hannity.com. OK, it'll be there by the time the show ends. And, you know, I'm doing that because I just think it's imperative that people have the information so you can talk to your friends, your family, your coworkers, your neighbors, anybody else you run into contact with, you know, carry it around in your pocket and pull it out and read it to them. Because I don't think people know how high the stakes are here. All right.
15: Right.
12: You have a great weekend, George. Let me ask you, how's Vegas doing these days? I hear, you know, the Strip is not as active as it used to be. Is that true?
15: It is. It's not as active as it used to be. That's correct.
12: And it's, yeah. Well, you know, people can just start playing blackjack on their phone for crying out loud. It's insane.
15: Exactly.
12: I'm not a fan of everybody, you know, being able to bet at a moment's notice. I'm not a fan of these sports betting companies either that come up with these algorithms to target young people to entice them into betting more based on past betting habits. I don't like any of it. And I think we're going to hit a crisis point in this country over this. It's going to be an addiction that is going to be very difficult to deal with. George, appreciate you, man. You know, people get this dopamine hit, whether they're winning or losing. It's the weirdest thing in the world. I have enough excitement in my life. I don't need any more. Let's say hi to Robin is in Louisiana. Robin, hi. How are you? Glad you called.
16: Hi. Thanks for having me on, Sean.
12: Glad you could join us. What's happening?
16: Okay. I wanted to talk about the midterms coming up. If the DSA win and get an office, I think we're going to be in trouble. However, we have to consider that the young people coming out of college, they're coming out with know-nothing degrees. They can't get a job. They live with their moms and dads. So, of course, everything free health care, free, you know, get everything from the millionaires, free, you know, $25 minimum wage. All that sounds great. They've never earned a nickel in their life. So all that sounds great, and it's very scary.
12: You know, it's very scary. One thing Prime Minister Netanyahu said at the UN yesterday that I hope people heard is that, you know, countries like the Qataris, other Middle Eastern countries, the Iranians, the Russians, the Chinese do it. There has been a concerted effort to target and indoctrinate our young people by using, you know, Instagram and Facebook and other social media platforms. They're spending hundreds of millions of dollars. Part of that propaganda campaign is against Donald Trump. Part of it is to hate Israel and be anti-Semitic. You know, part of it is to become good little socialists. And we got to understand our geopolitical foes are evil and they're up to no good. And this is the type of thing that they will do. And, you know, that's why I'm urging parents. It's really a parent's responsibility in terms of what they're going to allow their kids to see or not see.
16: Correct. And I really think that, you know, if these young people will think about what they're doing, if they would listen to shows like yours and other conservative shows

0: It's not.
1: Yeah, I have the same friends. I've been very blessed. I really never spent a lot of time on politics or talking politics with my kids. As a matter of their daily lives, they were exposed to this radio show and my TV show all throughout their lives. And on their own, they are conservative. And interestingly, many, if not most of their friends are conservative. Look, there are even members of my own family that I want next to nothing to do with because they're so stupid. I'm talking about my extended family. I'm like, okay, you want to believe stupid? You go be stupid. I don't have time for you. Robin, appreciate you. Thank you. 800-941-SHAWN if you want to be a part of the program. We'll continue.
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1: 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Okay, and we'll put it up on Hannity.com, and you know we'll put it up ASAP. All right, health, wellness, fitness, nutrition, longevity, it's top of mind for many Americans. 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
3: Do you remember yesterday in La Crosse? Wisdom's Brad Williams does with this walk down memory lane.
12: If he's the parade marshal, who's leading the band? This is yesterday in La Crosse. Plenty of college bands play this song, The Horse. It's been a favorite of the UWL band, pretty much back to the days when John Alexander led the Marching Chiefs and then Screaming Eagles. Alexander had been the

Band's director for 12 years in 1981, when he was chosen as Maple Leaf Parade Marshal for Oktoberfest. The university was also represented in 81 by Festmaster Bob Mullally, Student Activities Director, and Dave Scogan of the Scogan Supermarket family headed the Torchlight Parade. Jazz legend Count Basie made a return visit to Oktoberfest in 1981, the 20th anniversary year of the celebration. Basie played at the La Crosse Center, which had opened 1 year earlier with Bob Hope and John Denver as the opening acts. The Rolling Stones were on their Tattoo U tour that fall and played a new small market arena early in the tour, but it wasn't the La Crosse Center. Mick, Keith, and the boys performed at the Metro Center in Rockford on October 1st, after a Rockford radio station launched a petition drive to get them there. For $15, you could see the Stones and their opening act, the Go-Go's, in 1981. For Yesterday in La Crosse, I'm Brad Williams.

0: 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It's committee week next week, and it's kind of boring, Mac. It's a little bit boring.
1: Never, Mac never.
0: Mac Keel's in here. She's telling me it's not boring at all.
1: No.
0: And I think right up to you coming in here, you were watching, what's the last meeting you watched? You were literally at the city administrator meeting. I'll call it that, but it wasn't exactly that. But then it turned into that.
1: Yeah. Yep. I was at the city administrator meeting. That was a longer one. That was a few nights ago.
0: And then, you were watching, literally watching a meeting. Just was it last night or earlier today or something like that? I can't remember what.
1: I feel like it's all blending together. Probably Board of Public Works. Yeah. I usually like to try to listen to Board of Public Works since that's weekly. Like sometimes it's very dry, but then there'll be like something that really piques my interest in
0: it. Well, and you said
1: any meeting that's recorded, I eventually watch.
0: Yeah. And Mac and I did the show before the show. So we talked for like an hour about all the things that are happening in the city. And we'll see how much of this stuff we can get it down to, because we're trying to preview committee week, but it's kind of boring. But there's so many other things happening in the city. I also want to just bring up that I had Andrew Train on. City planner Andrew Train and city planning assistant planner Tim Ackland. I know that's their title's a little bit more complicated than that.
1: Yeah.
0: Is that one that you listen to and go, oh, yeah, that was helpful?
1: Yes. I love that one. I feel like anytime Andrea or Tim talk, I learn something.
0: Now, do I need to have other? So the city has 13 department heads. Andrea is one of those, right?
1: Yes.
0: But Tim is not, because he's just part of the department.
1: He's part of planning. Correct. Yep.
0: Okay. Now, how, like, are there 11, 12 more people that I
1: yes,
0: need?
1: There definitely are. I feel like they should all come on, and because I feel like they all just have a wild wealth of knowledge. And then like within their departments, they have like, you know, people that specialize in certain things, right? That's why, like, even bringing Tim on for the zoning update. But I would love more department heads to come on here, because that's who I feel like I'm learning from all the time on watching the meetings.
0: And I'll say off the air, I did ask Andrea and Tim, I'm like, is Mac bothering you guys too much? Because she's not part of city council anymore, but she wants to learn about how city government works. And they're like, no, not at all.
1: All right. That's good for now.
0: But
1: for
0: also,
1: now.
0: You know, a lot of people think about they got to go to their city council rep to learn about this stuff. And I feel like a lot of times, maybe if I go to my city council rep to learn about something, city council will be like, I'll get back to you. And then the city council rep will go to somebody like Andrea Tran and go, hey, I got a question about this, and I don't know the answer.
1: Yep. I feel like sometimes the city council member is just like connecting the pieces, right? Of like, oh, yeah, it's really confusing to think like who you should talk to in the city about that. So the city council member can give more of a direct, like, that this is exactly who you should talk to get that answer.
0: But I think that in the best avenue when you have a question about city government would be to go to one of the 13 council reps. Mm-hmm. And I don't, you know, I don't hear a lot of people complain that they're not getting back to them, but maybe once in a while. They had the 13 district meetings.
1: Yep.
0: And some people at those meetings had complained. But I think a lot of it was that they had contacted the mayor in some way, shape, or form, and the mayor hadn't got back to them.
1: Yeah.
0: And I feel like, okay, buddy, but you got a council rep. So go to your council rep, and then if you're going to complain at the meeting about something, well, did you go to your council? Because the mayor is the mayor. Like, that would be like, oh, Donald, I emailed Donald Trump, and he didn't get back to me.
1: Right. I can't imagine the amount of emails that he gets a day.
0: Yeah.
1: Yeah.
0: And maybe somebody reads them all and goes, oh, this one's, like, really important, and mm-hmm. we should get to the bottom of this.
1: Yep.
0: And some of them are just, okay, well, that's, I don't know, maybe not. I could be wrong. Maybe he should answer them all. Maybe he should have a staff member answer them all. But I feel like we're in a position where we're cutting staff now.
1: Yeah, I was going to say, I don't think he has enough staff members to do that.
0: So on the agenda, so J&A and F&P, Judiciary and Administration and Finance and Personnel Committees, the two big committees in the city of La Crosse meet next week, Tuesday and Thursday. Mm-hmm. And let's see what else. And is there any, like, we don't have to deep dive into it, but like a highlight that, of those two meetings that we need to talk about?
1: Highlight. Some things are back up from last month, but then I would say rezoning for the old Northside Library to become a community space. Maybe a highlight from F&P is some changes possibly to the council member expenses.
0: Oh, that's right. Yep. Okay.
1: Yeah. So that feels like a big, possibly a bigger one, I guess.
0: Right. I think the charter ordinance on department heads is kind of interesting too. They brought it back. This is a thing they postponed for 30 days to bring it back to the next month. But
1: yep,
0: I'm not really sure why they postponed it 30 days, but they're, but it also is kind of a signal that they, well, they're hiring a finance director, right? Do we officially lose our finance director now?
1: Yes. Yep. They're officially hiring for one.
0: Mm-hmm. So they're got to hire a finance director. And we had this big city administrator meeting a couple nights ago. So they're down the road, there could be a city administrator hiring, and this whole department head charter ordinance is straight up about like hiring new department heads and maybe giving the council
1: like
0: and the city.
1: Like 1 year probation.
0: Yeah.
1: Yeah. That's a big piece of it.
0: Like an easier path to go.
1: You're not working out.
0: Yeah. You're not working out. Peace out. Get out of
1: here. At least for the first year. Yeah. Yeah. Yeah. Yep.
0: Yeah. So, yep. All right. Matt Keel hanging out this hour. You're listening to the Rick Solem Show here on WIZM 92.3 FM, 106.7 FM. When we come back, we're going to talk about that stuff. We've got Chipotle on the agenda, on our agenda. We got homelessness on the agenda if we get to it. We'll see what we get to. I'm just trying to, the city admin meeting, I know we're going to talk about. And I always just put Kmart down just in case. That's in your district too. So sometimes I feel like you you really want to see the Kmart come down. And we have a date, but I've talked about it a lot. All right, we got to take a break. We'll be back in a minute.
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3: That defund the police radical Rebecca Cook's running again.
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3: Doesn't surprise me. 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
3: So Rebecca Cook's not really a waitress. 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
3: You can say that again. 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
4: They're just crazy.
3: And dangerous.
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4: Paid for by Van Orden for Congress.
6: For WIZMnews.com, I'm Brad Williams. For lots of people, it's not Oktoberfest in La Crosse until you hear this chant. Tap that keg. It was the chant from the crowd as 2026 Festmaster John Erickson prepared to tap the golden keg to officially kick off this year's Oktoberfest celebration on the Southside grounds. Several thousand gathered to watch the opening ceremonies featuring the royal family and national anthems from Canada, Germany, and the U.S. Earlier today, there was the presentation of the Golden Brat at the Legion Hall on 6th Street. Festmaster and Frau John and Jane Erickson had the honor of being the first to slice that brat, which was 8 feet long and weighed 80 pounds. At his day job, John runs the Freight House restaurant.
7: I've been working in a restaurant for 40 years. I'm actually pretty good at cutting stuff like that. That's exactly what I do. I you know, the cooking is one of the things I do at the restaurant often, and that was a piece of cake for me.
6: The big brat was made by Bacalar's Sausage. From Albuquerque to Winston-Salem, Dubuque to Birmingham, and in La Crosse, several American cities are receiving grants to make community improvements. La Crosse is among 25 cities picked for the Love Your Block program operated by Johns Hopkins University. The city is receiving a grant for $70,000. Police are investigating suspected hazing after about 30 partially clothed young men covered in food, condiments, and other liquids were found in the basement of a fraternity house near the UW-Madison campus this week. Madison police said some of the men, who they described as pledges to the fraternity, had signs of being physically assaulted. Police went to the Alpha Epsilon Pi fraternity house after receiving an anonymous tip. Two fraternity members were arrested on tentative misdemeanor charges of hazing and disorderly conduct. For WIZM, I'm Brad Williams.
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0: So Mac during the break is like, right as we come back on, right before I turn the mics back on, Mac's like, oh, I was going to talk about something and that you were saying before the break, and now I forgot.
1: It's going to come back.
0: You got to write those things down. Also, I had an Alzheimer, like, dementia expert on a couple months ago.
1: Oh.
0: And it doesn't mean you have dementia just because I forget that. I do this all
1: no
0: the time,
1: how
0: Mac.
1: How often so, it happens?
0: Well, you'll be talking. No, I don't know. I don't think so. Because she was literally talking. Dementia expert is literally talking to me.
1: Mm-hmm.
0: And I, you know, as you're talking, I'll think of a question. Right. But I also want to listen and maybe you say something else where I got to respond. Right. It's a conversation.
1: Yeah.
0: And then I forgot the question.
1: Ooh.
0: And then she gets done and I'm like, no, this is the perfect opportunity.
1: Yep.
0: to tell you my plight. Right. Like, and then she's like, oh, yeah, that's not. So I'm like, hey, you were talking. I forgot the question. Do I have Alzheimer's, early onset dementia or something?
1: Said no.
0: She's like, no, that's pretty typical. Happens all the time. So don't feel bad. But it was kind of a fun, like, revelation in the middle of a conversation with a dementia expert, a thing that happens to me literally every day.
1: Uh-huh.
0: So Mac, my advice to you, write it down.
1: I will.
0: I don't know if you want a pen and paper, if that helps you. All right. Mac Keel in studio. You're listening to the Rick Sullivan Show here on WIZM 92.3 FM, 106.7 FM. I just want to do this one right away. It's Chipotle. We're building a Chipotle on the South Side.
1: Turns out.
0: But we had a special meeting, and maybe you don't know the answer to this, but I just want to put it out to the, and maybe some council member or Shondell will hear this and just text me back why.
1: Yeah, yeah.
0: So J&A, F&P, and the city council meet monthly.
1: Yep.
0: J&A and F&P meet next week. This is why we're doing today's show.
1: Correct.
0: We're previewing that. Mm-hmm. And then the week after, the full council kind of approves or disapproves the stuff that goes through J&A and F&P. But this week, J&A, F&P, and the full council did all three meet or do only?
1: And city plan commission.
0: And city plan. So they had to have these special meetings to kind of approve the building of a Chipotle on the South Side by Wendy's. And I'm like, well, can't you wait till next week? Like, we're doing all, like, and this gets into my per diem money that is on the F&P budget, right? The we're pulling back $100 from city council members to use gas money, essentially.
1: Right, potentially.
0: Right. So, like, council had to drive the city hall special for this meeting to approve a Chipotle, and I'm not even sure if they approved it. I guess I knew the meeting was happening, and I don't know if it got approved or not. I imagine that they didn't go to the meeting to disapprove a thing, right? Like, that would be weird.
1: Well, I mean, you'd go to the meeting to vote yes or no. So right. it probably, they could have voted either way. But there are, like, very specific filing deadlines, and they're a little different for, like, each type of item. I know, for example, like, an alcohol license application, it has to be filed 15 days before a common council meeting, right? And, like, some of this is either city rules or state statute of giving the public enough notice for things.
0: Okay.
1: So some deadline was missed, whoever, you know, that was on or, either like, wherever that came through.
0: The Chipotle people or the city people missed the deadline and they were just doing their due diligence to get them.
1: Right, to get it in before. And I assume there's probably some other timely things that played into this. Like, you know, one thing has to happen before the other thing. And instead of, like, delaying the whole thing, then there was a reason that they had to push this through.
0: And maybe the deadline was so
1: meeting.
0: Glaring that if they missed the deadline, it would be a year or.
1: Right. Yeah.
0: Or it would have to go through all the committees again or something like that. And it would just be devastating.
1: Yeah. So sometimes you'll see that to where, like, the mayor can then push this through, even though it didn't have all that time in front of the public, which, you know, I think they make that decision based on, right, if it was like a huge change,
0: yeah,
1: like, you know, we're going to create a city administrator, that probably wouldn't be short-circuited or would be frowned upon, I'd say.
0: When it's all said and done, it sounds like Southside's going to get some burritos.
1: Ooh,
0: from Chipotle.
1: Right next to Wendy's. I feel like that's a big parking lot that's not used.
0: Yeah.
1: So
0: I mean, pick a parking lot in the city. I mean, the whole mall parking lot.
1: We're going to put fast
0: There's
1: food
0: There's so many downtown parking lots that will be used here today and Saturday.
1: That's true.
0: But the idea, we have way too much parking lot, I should just say.
1: Mm-hmm.
0: Not so sure we have way too many Chipotles. I think one was good. A decade ago, I would Did you ever drive to Rochester to go to Chipotle?
1: No. Okay. I mean, I like the.
0: We lived in Winona at that time, so it was a little bit closer. But there were times you'd be like, "We want to go to Chipotle," and we would drive. Gas wasn't $4.20 a gallon either. So.
1: Yeah, that makes it easier.
0: But we would definitely just do a Chipotle trip to Rochester, and now the South Side's going to get. It looks like, unless they disproved it. I guess I didn't even look. I threw Chipotle on my notes last minute. I wrote it down, Mac, so I wouldn't forget.
1: Yeah, smart.
0: We'll stick with restaurants. There's also like Cowboy Jack's went through some committee meetings. I don't think it's on JNA and FP this week.
1: But. No, I mean, right now it's not on either of those agendas. I know it was still going through like design review committee and stuff, which means where, they're kind of, sussing out some things and making sure they're all up to code for each department, whether that's engineering or water, all of that good stuff. But there's been quite a few like preliminary, drawings, right, of what it's going to look like. And
0: I had
1: a
0: beef
1: pretty
0: with
1: big
0: it.
1: Space.
0: Cowboy Jack's is going into River Point. It's obvious. I don't know. Maybe it's not obvious. It's a restaurant. I think there's Cowboy Jack's. I think Brad wrote that they're by Eau Claire. Maybe the Twin Cities. I think there's.
1: Yeah, prevalent. They showed. They did a presentation and they showed some of the their other sites and like what they look like to help them to help like the members of that committee kind of see what it would look like in River Point.
0: Yeah, and I guess my beef with the last time I saw it was like all the parking is next to the river.
1: No,
0: like we're just gonna create a huge parking lot right now. Speaking of parking lots, right? Like
1: here's another one.
0: Can we just use the parking lot that's across from the Charmont as the Cowboy, and then you just trolley over or?
1: Oh, trolley.
0: What do we have them? What do we approve the guy that?
1: Oh yeah, the bike taxi.
0: The bike taxi.
1: Yeah, we could have more bike taxis.
0: Taking the Cowboy Jack's people from downtown La Crosse over the Marsh Bridge, right? And to the.
1: He could wear a cowboy hat so it would all align.
0: And maybe we could do it with horses. We could really go all in on Cowboy Jack's.
1: There you go.
0: Now there's horse poop everywhere. So, all right. What other little things should we. Let's just do one of the things that's on. This is going to be FMP, right? Council pay?
1: Yes. Yep.
0: City council. Okay. A revelation that we learned from Mac. I'm going to expose you here. When Mac was on city council, she did not know that city councils got paid.
1: Well, when I was running, I didn't realize that once I was on, you know.
0: Right.
1: But yes, no, I didn't realize that city council members got paid.
0: So you just ran because you wanted to be on council.
1: I guess
0: and you
1: so.
0: Thought it was just a thing that
1: I thought it was a volunteer gig, kind of like the other boards, you know, like so many other
0: boards.
1: Yeah,
0: all the committees are volunteer, right?
1: Like correct, right. So I didn't realize.
0: Yesterday I talked with Nick Podesky about the it's on the ballot, the health referendum.
1: Yes, yep.
0: And that's going to be creating a committee on health care.
1: Mm-hmm.
0: And if you're on that committee, you don't get paid.
1: Right.
0: Unless you're a council member, but you get paid because you're a council member.
1: Because you're a council member.
0: I guess if you're elected, you're paid, right? Is that maybe how that works? You got to be elected to be on council.
1: Yeah, that's true.
0: And so on top of getting paid, and I guess, is it $700? I guess I didn't look it up. I don't know what councils get paid per month, but.
1: So it's council is, I mean, from the last that I knew, 700, and then council president, 900.
0: Okay. And then on top of that, you got some.
1: travel expenses or expenses.
0: Mileage, per diem, whatever.
1: Yes. Yeah. So some expenses for that, which
0: and it's
1: were
0: up to $300.
1: Yeah. And it's not up to, it's 300, right? So like it's just included. So when you get paid as a city council member, this expense of $300 is included in that.
0: Oh,
1: like,
0: so
1: you don't have to submit anything.
0: So I'm making $700 as a council member and also making $300 as a council member.
1: Correct. Yeah.
0: Oh, so it isn't like you get up to $300 in meals and mileage pay. Oh, I didn't know that.
1: Correct. Right. No, it's all in it.
0: Oh, so it is
1: a
0: per diem.
1: It is. So like, let's say, I mean, when it would come into my bank account each month, it was around $900.
0: Okay.
1: Right. Because like taxes, yeah, you know, all that good stuff. So, right. And that's just automatically because without like submitting anything.
0: Yeah.
1: And I didn't realize, like, honestly didn't realize that was all lumped together.
0: Well, you
1: either.
0: Didn't even realize you were getting paid. Yeah. So I don't know if you're.
1: I learn on so now the fly.
0: So now the agenda item is to pull that from $300 down to $200.
1: Correct. And also to change the process. So change, like, move it down to $200 and having them actually submit some things.
0: Okay, so would it be more of a mode? I was thinking up to $200.
1: Correct.
0: Here's my receipt for eating at Chipotle while I was at a council something
1: right,
0: in Madison.
1: A conference or traveling to, yeah.
0: And then here's my mileage. I drove, here's my gas mileage
1: right.
0: for driving.
1: Whatever around. That process. Yeah, they would have
0: totally
1: to like prove
0: makes more sense
1: what they're, than, which makes, yeah, like transparency. It's the only department in the city. Like all the other departments and all the other, like the staff don't right, just automatically get it. You submit things to get that. So
0: well,
1: council's
0: here's what's
1: the only one that's not.
0: Is the council has to essentially give themselves a pay cut.
1: Right. And this was a discussion at, it was probably not Board of Public Works, the estimates, right, where they were talking about the budget to where this came up. And it was talked about of like what on the council line, because there's a council line can be cut. And there, you know, there were some people that talked about like, you can take from my expenses. That's fine. I don't know that all of council will feel that way. So it'll be interesting to hear what the conversation is during this meeting about their own pay.
0: Yeah, because they'll have to vote to cut their pay by $100.
1: Yep.
0: And more, because they're not going to get an automatic $200. It was $300 and it was automatic, and now it's going to be $200, but not automatic. You're going to have to submit why you need that extra $200. Makes kind of, right? Am I getting that right?
1: Yeah, yeah. And if you think about like mileage, right? Like from my understanding, driving to like City Hall for a meeting, like that wouldn't count as mileage.
0: No, yeah, I get that.
1: Right. And so, like,
0: unless you're going to a special Chipotle meeting.
1: Yeah, good point.
0: Well, the irony of all of this, too, is gas is way more expensive, and now we're cutting. And this also exposes the fact that we're way over budget for next year, and we're nickel and diamond.
1: Well, and that's the thing is, like, I mean, that we are over budget. So it's like, how do we cut? And the council line is something that necessarily, it's been like trimmed here and there of like, sometimes I remember supplies went down a little one year and little things like that. But yeah, this is probably the bigger shift. It's
0: 13 times 300 is $4,000 essentially. So we're cutting $4,000 from the budget in a way, like if you totally cut the fund.
1: Yeah.
0: And then the city council members are going to have to, and I don't think they're going to be able to use all 200 every month. I feel like, yeah. So anyway, it's just kind of a funny.
1: It is interesting. It'll be, I mean, but makes sense.
0: Now, if you vote against this, then you're voting to keep your pay raise or your pay. And do you get, and it's an elected position. So,
1: well,
0: what your opponent brings up when the, because we're having city council races here in a couple months.
1: Oh,
0: right?
1: I don't like it. I don't, well, I say
0: the politics
1: that.
0: Of it.
1: I say that because, like, also, I mean, like that income for me helped, right? Me and my family quite a bit, even though I didn't realize it was a thing until, right? But like, I don't know everyone's situation, and I don't want it to get to a point to where, right, only people running for council are the people that don't need the money.
0: Yeah.
1: I mean, in that way of like, okay, only people that are financially like, okay, I want more perspectives than that. So
0: yeah, there's
1: I think
0: a world
1: cutting
0: here
1: 100
0: where-
1: is, right, like that, like this seems like a happy medium to where it's not like drastically cutting it. But I mean, we'll see if council members kind of bring up if this is detrimental to them.
0: Yeah, there's a world here where more pay is better. Better pay is better because then poorer people can be on and it allows them to, okay, well, I don't have time for this if it doesn't pay anything, but if it pays more. I just had this conversation with the state treasurer about assembly rep pay, legislature's pay in Madison.
1: Yeah.
0: And so we had this whole conversation at the door as he was leaving. But anyway, Matt Keel in studio. We're way over time. We got to take a break. We'll be back. 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
3: Hi, I'm State Representative Steve Doyle. 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Ground beef prices reach their highest point in a decade, and the next day gas prices reach a new all-time high. It's enough to make your head spin. But somehow, through all that, the folks in Washington are focused on everything but bringing down costs. So in state government, we're on our own. That's why this session, I supported state legislative proposals to buy local and connect farmers and grocery stores to bring down costs. I helped pass a $10 million food insecurity initiative to connect farmers with food pantries. And I voted for the deal negotiated by the governor and Republican legislative leaders. It included $600 tax rebates for couples, so folks would have more money in their pockets to buy those everyday essentials. This message was paid for by the friends of Steve Doyle, because bringing down costs and making the necessities a little more affordable are your priorities and mine.
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7: La Crosse's official forecast.
8: Low is dipped down to about 50 tonight under partly cloudy skies. Winds out of the southeast around 5 miles an hour. Cloudy skies with a few peaks of sun. Tomorrow, slight chance of rain showers. High temperatures reach up to 66. Cloudy skies expected tomorrow night. Slight chance of rain showers. Lows level off around 55. Right now, 72.
9: For WIZMnews.com, I'm Brad Williams. The Oktoberfest royal family started the Friday of Fest Week early today with some sausage. Likely the biggest sausage in town during the festival, Festmaster and Frau John and Jane Erickson had the honor of being the first to slice the golden brat at the Legion Hall on 6th Street. In his day job at the Freight House, John has had some experience with serving meat.
10: I've been working in a restaurant for 40 years. I'm actually pretty good at cutting stuff like that. That's exactly what I do. The cooking is one of the things I do at the restaurant often, and that was a piece of cake for me.
9: The big brat made by Bacalar's sausage measured 8 feet long and weighed 80 pounds. Later in the morning,
11: East as quick as
9: Oktoberfest Grenadier Marty Frank sang the German national anthem at the ceremonies for the tapping of the Golden Keg, officially starting the 65th annual festival. Festmaster Erickson tapped the keg, poured a beer, then led the crowd in a rendition of Ein Prosit before sharing the keg with the group. Several thousand came down to the Southside Fest grounds to enjoy the tapping, music, food, and activities afterwards. A 35-year-old man is facing a charge of possessing meth in La Crosse County. Trevor Johnson is accused of leaving a baggie of meth on the floor of a grocery store in West Salem on Thursday. Johnson was given probation for possessing drugs after an arrest 2 years ago in La Crosse County. The Brewers reached 100 wins in a season for the first time ever as Jackson Churio hit his 25th homer in a 5-1 victory over the Phillies last night. Milwaukee's previous season high in wins was 97 wins last year. Brewers fans in Philly crowded the seats behind the dugout and held 100 signs as players left the field. They play the final 3 regular season games at home. I'm Brad Williams.
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6: 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Matt Keel taking a time out from Oktoberfest to hang out with us in studio, previewing committee week in lacrosse. We did a little bit of that before the break, but now what else is on the FMP and JNA agenda? What's the biggest thing on there, Mac, that we should talk about?
24: Let's see. Well, we've talked about a few of them. I would say right now it looks like the next step in the old Northside Library is coming up, which is good. So rezoning for that right now, how it's zoned, it can't be used for a community space. So they're looking to get it rezoned so it can be used. And I saw in there they kind of put some more that they're going to be using it for, like history, exhibit, gathering space, some meeting rooms, children's reading room, performing arts.
6: Isn't it funny that it's space. Not zoned as a community space, yet there's a school literally across the road?
24: Right.
6: Like, what is that?
24: It is interesting because it's actually, whatever it was zoned for, I was kind of surprised by, but it was a library.
6: Is that not a community space?
24: It was a library. So I am excited to hear. I should have asked some of these questions beforehand.
6: I mean, I had Acklin on. We could have asked him, Tim, explain why the library isn't zoned as a community space when it's literally a library and across the road is literally a school.
24: Yeah, because right now it's single family resident district. So yeah. They're trying to change it to public and semi-public districts. So. Yeah, so that's another, like, I guess, exciting step forward there. Otherwise, I mean, on FMP,
6: let's stick with the library because I didn't write this down, but you're on the library board, and yes. I've vented about this a little bit. And me and Adam Hoffer a couple of weeks ago haphazardly talked about this, and you heard that, or I told you about this.
24: The idea. 600.
6: The library board made cuts to 5 full-time staff members, which equates to about $430,000 of cuts for next year.
24: Mm-hmm.
6: Everyone's making cuts, right? Is it the library needed to make 5% cuts? Is that kind of the gist?
24: 6%. Yep.
6: All right. So I guess, like, can you walk through that process and just, like, here are our options, and is that how it was presented to you?
24: Yes. Yeah. So the director presented some options to us of what that looks like. We even asked her to present us an option of what it would look like to cut no staff. So we were given a few options, and essentially as a board, had those discussions on which had the least impact on the most amount of people, and had to come to a really tough decision. And it's a decision I would say no one wanted to make, very similar to last year's decision. But when put in that situation, you gotta still cut money.
6: Do you remember how much money you had to cut from which would have been this year's budget? Was it $400,000? Was it more? Was it less?
24: It was about that.
6: It was.
24: Yeah. It wasn't super far off.
6: And this is something that's happening all over the place. The idea of, like, I send you these, I see these, like, news stories all the time and I send them to you.
24: Yep.
6: I don't know if I'm trying to make you feel worse or better because, like, Des Moines had to do the same thing. And then I think the newest story was, it might be Des Moines, one of these libraries had to cut staff. Another one just, we're cutting weekend hours, which seemed crazy to me because, like, the weekends when I'm free and not at work. Like, I would love the library to be open 24/7 because the idea that people have jobs, right? And then on the weekend they can go there. And if you're a night owl like me, I would hit the library at 10 p.m., you know?
24: Yeah, for sure. I mean, it makes me feel not alone. And better or worse, but like, all cities are going through this in Wisconsin.
6: Yeah, and all our departments, right?
24: Correct.
6: All the departments have to make 6% cuts. Is that
24: correct?
6: Kind of the deal?
24: Yeah. All had to make the 6%.
6: All right. Another thing that isn't on any agenda, and we're going to do the city administrator meeting here in a second, but you also, that we've had two homeless, I'll just say quote unquote homeless meetings. we talked about the one a couple of weeks ago with you, or maybe it was a month ago now. Mm-hmm. But then the Pathways Home team came and updated the council and the county board and whoever else wanted it from the public wanted to attend. You also watched that meeting, right?
24: Yes.
6: And I think the big thing from the Pathways Home update, right, where I think we're right over the halfway mark of the five-year plan to end homelessness in the city of La Crosse. And we've gotten the homeless down by a third. Mm-hmm. And then I don't know if you took anything else from that meeting. I guess the general thing is the Pathways Home Plan needs money to acquire housing.
24: Right. That was definitely one of the things they went over. I think they talked a lot about kind of the very immediate concerns, right, of those unhoused humans that are out in front of us and the public is seeing all the time and the city is getting complaints for, right?
6: Yeah.
24: And it talked a little bit more to what that looks like because in the plan was the surge shelter, right? To get a surge shelter and that would help a little bit with that. That plan did not go through, right? Because of lack of space that actually met code, all sorts of different things, lack of money, right? To be honest.
6: Right.
24: And so they did a little shift instead of just saying, well, too bad, I guess we'll just move forward. They shifted a little and created this like coordinated campaign process. So they're being very intentional with still going through the Pathways Home plan, right? But they're doing some more targeted outreach in the parks. They're doing more targeted outreach with particular populations and offering some other options as well, including like going to the care center and going through treatment to eventually end up in housing. So having caseworkers at the county has been right huge for this because they've been able to connect with these people. And something that Brian Sampson talked about a lot in this meeting, which I really liked, was that
6: Brian's a homeless coordinator.
24: He is. Yep. That it wouldn't, sometimes it's not the first, the second or third time you ask someone, right? Because there are times where you ask someone and they might not want a shelter bed, right? Or they might not want to go to treatment. But if you build that relationship with someone, which these caseworkers do daily, and they build, you know, that trust and understanding and get to know someone, then they're going to be there when they're ready. Right. And it might be like, especially in my line of work, I see this a lot. It might not be the first time you go to treatment. It might not be the second, but then sometimes things just shift and your life shifts and you're ready for it or some of the barriers are removed for you. So they're doing some targeted campaign there, which I think is a really cool idea.
6: Right. And there's little things happening. There's little things happening. Like I bring up, I'm just going to do my Kmart thing real quick. Mm-hmm. The Kmart plan to build housing there and mixed use housing, right? Mixed business use, is to create 12 apartments for this plan, right?
24: Yeah,
6: through Pathways Home.
24: Yep.
6: So Pathways Homes, right?
24: Yep.
6: So there's that. But the other thing that's hard for this initiative is the immediate impact on homeless people to the long-term solution to homeless people. Mm-hmm. And when there's a lot of people in the park across from the library, it's very visual and people get upset about that in one way or the other, like upset, hey, we should help these people, or upset, like, hey, get out of my park, I don't feel safe.
24: Yep.
6: And so like we gotta, it hurts the long-term plan in terms of funding and resources to come up with solutions to the short-term plan, which is a visual. And now, and really it, there should be a solution to the short-term plan at least once a year because winter comes and these people can't be in the parks in the winter. So.
24: Mm-hmm. Yeah. And during this meeting, they talked a lot about, right, how individualized this is going to be. Like, it's not just going to be a big shelter that's going to solve this or a big complex where we just house everyone because everyone has individual needs. So I think about, you know, like heartbreakingly, like a place like Karuna that, you know, just had their issues to where they can no longer stay open. But like, that's a good example is like, we need all sorts of little types of options and solutions and housing and to make this work. It's not just going to be like this one big idea. And all of that takes money.
6: All right, that's Matt Keel. When we come back, we're going to talk about the city administrator meeting that happened a couple of the nights ago. 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Stay tuned.
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6: 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Save the best for last, and then there's not enough time to talk about it a lot. But the city administrator meeting, as what I'm calling it, was a special meeting about, I guess, city leadership or city, I don't even know.
24: Yeah, like professional management at the city.
6: Yeah, but essentially it turned into a city administrator meeting, I think. And you watched it. You were there.
24: I was.
6: There's a story on WIZMnews.com. Brad was there as well. I didn't get to see it, but what was your take from this meeting?
24: Yeah, so there was a small panel. They started by presenting on 5 different ways that you could go about this, about, you know, creating some leadership and or professional management. And council had the discussion. So it was good discussion. I think they kind of nitpicked some things in a good way and had a lot of discussion on that. I would say, you know, after they talked about the 5, it was definitely very city administrator.

0: came out of this was that even with a city administrator, they were very clear on it actually doesn't, it does not have to be a charter ordinance. And that's kind of been one sticking point within all of this, because right now, right, if it wasn't a charter ordinance, it would have already have passed.
1: We would have had one both times, I think.
0: Correct. So they talked at length about the pros and cons of that, and does that make it, you know, less stable of a position? And so they came in and discussed this. By the end of the meeting, there was a vote that the council made asking the mayor and the finance to come up with some options on how they would pay for some of these positions. So essentially, I think they're, you know, asking for a table of, okay, if we had, you know, a chief of operations or whatever you want to call it, how much would that cost and how would we pay for it exactly, mm-hmm. right? If we had a city administrator, how much would that cost? How would we pay for that exactly?
1: Which is kind of funny because I don't know if we do that for all the other positions, right? But they're just worked into the budget at this
0: point. Correct, so. Right? We don't, I mean, when we're approving positions and stuff, we're not exactly asking exactly where the money's coming from right. or needing that to even make the decision all the time.
1: I think what Brad pulled out of the story was like, hey, if you have a city administrator, you don't need a mayor.
0: Well, it was interesting, right? Yeah, they definitely went through and some of the cities with city administrator did not have a mayor or had a part-time mayor.
1: Yeah, Eau Claire doesn't have a mayor.
0: Correct.
1: Onalaska doesn't have a mayor. No, they have a part-time mayor.
0: Yeah, they do. Yep, part-time mayor.
1: And then the mayor of Eau Claire is basically the city council president, which is, you know, somebody elected and then elected to the president spot, I would imagine, by the council after that.
0: And that would be a bigger shift, right? I feel the mayor, they talked about this in the meeting, that the mayor is like a pretty substantial thing in La Crosse. It's well known, right? So shifting away from that would...
1: Yeah, I mean, the alternative to not having a mayor was, I think, the quote or the statement was, if you have a city administrator and a mayor, it's like Batman and Robin. But who's Batman in that scenario?
0: Ooh, good question. I mean, the front-facing one, which feels like the mayor. They actually did talk about wearing capes last night. That came up during the meeting.
1: Oh, so good. Very productive.
0: Funny that you've
1: got it. You got to make them fun. You got to make the meetings fun.
0: I fully agree.
1: All right, that's Matt Keel helping us preview committee week. So do we have to have more meetings like this, Mac? Like more, like multiple, like once a month or once every couple of months?
0: Like where they can just discuss? I would love that.
1: I mean, this was the whole thing since February. We voted it down and we should have discussions openly in the public. So we need more of these, right?
0: Right. So they can all talk to each other about these things and like how they're feeling, which that came out some last night. I definitely wish more, more of it came out from council members.
1: We got to have more communication amongst the council members because they're the ones that are going to vote on this. Mm-hmm.
0: I think a lot of people are,
1: when you talk about homeless people taking a couple of times before they want to seek help or you got to build that trust. I feel like I got to kind of absorb what these other options are and kind of go back home and learn about it. Maybe the second and third meetings,
0: yes, you'll get there, that. There were a few people that were definitely like, I need time to process, which is also
1: and
0: fair.
1: Some of those city council members were on a working group, so they might be ahead on the knowledge of a city administrator versus other things. All right, Mac, thanks a lot.
0: You bet.
1: All right, that's going to wrap it up for a Friday of the Rick Solem Show here on WIZM 92.3 FM, 106.7 FM. Thanks, everybody, and have a great Oktoberfest Maple Leaf Parade weekend.
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3: Make no mistake about it, affordability will be on the ballot this November. Many Wisconsinites 50 and older are struggling to make ends meet. AARP Wisconsin State Director Raj Shukla joins Rick Sola Monday to discuss key voter concerns ahead of the November 3rd election, including Social Security, family caregiver support, and retirement savings. You'll also hear what AARP is hearing from members in the La Crosse area and across Wisconsin. Monday, 5 to 6 on La Crosse Talk PM.
4: That defund the police radical Rebecca Cook's running again.
5: Yeah, for a third time. And now she's part of the socialist crowd. You see she endorsed that radical from New York, Zohran Mamdani?
4: Doesn't surprise me. Defunding the police and socialism go hand in hand. 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
5: Well, waiting tables is just what she wants us to see. 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
4: So Rebecca Cook's not really a waitress. 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
4: You can say that again. We're not in New York, and I'm not voting for socialists.
5: They're just crazy.
4: And dangerous.
6: I'm Derek Van Orden, candidate for Congress, and I approve this message.
5: Paid for by Van Orden for Congress.
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10: Productive face-to-face. I'm Lisa Lucera, Fox News. The conflict in Iran was part of the conversation during a state visit from the Chinese leader.
11: President Trump says he and Chinese President Xi Jinping did talk about the war in Iran during the 3-day state visits, along with the economy, trade, and AI.
12: America is very happy about this visit, and I'm sure China is very happy also. Great things for both countries. And it's been just very, very productive.
11: China is a top buyer of Iranian oil and has been accused of providing satellite imagery to the IRGC. Presidents Trump and Xi will see each other at least twice more this year at a November summit in China and the G20 in Miami in December.
10: Fox's Jared Halpern at the White House. The Supreme Court has for a third time rejected an attempt to use a new congressional map in Missouri backed by President Trump, halting a federal appeals court ruling that would have revived the map, which favors Republicans for the the November election. A rare September nor'easter, hours away from impacting the Atlantic coast, tens of millions of people in its path.
13: Long Island Sound will see wave heights increase to 5 to 8 feet in the next 24 hours. And we're going to see a lot of rain and wind up and down the mid-Atlantic and northeast coast. Most nor'easters come up the coast and go on out. This one is getting trapped by the steering flow. It comes north from towards Long Island and then makes a turn to the left right into the Jersey Shore and winds itself down later Sunday. So we've got four successive high tide cycles where tides will be running as much as 3 feet above normally dry ground and massive beach erosion already.
10: Fox Weather meteorologist Mike Seidel in Greenport, New York. There are voluntary evacuations being offered in some parts of the Jersey Shore. Forecasters say peak wind gusts could be around 60 to 65 miles per hour on Cape Cod, Martha's Vineyard, and Nantucket, Massachusetts. 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
10: The Department of Homeland Security defending its agents after an immigrant dies in a crash.
17: DHS says its agents were trying to stop a Guatemalan national Sunday in Grand Rapids when he fled officers at a high rate of speed. That agents did not engage in a pursuit, saying that they were about a half mile away when they saw smoke and later discovered a crash. Coronado Juarez was found dead at the scene. The incident has drawn protests and demands of a transparent investigation. DHS says Juarez had previously been removed from the U.S. in 2021, then later re-entered without authorization. Michigan State Police are leading the investigation. Jeff Manasso, Fox News.
10: A New Mexico jury has found Facebook liable for deceiving users about privacy protections. It's now up to the judge to determine how much the company would pay. Attorneys representing the state are asking for the maximum $5,000 penalty per violation. The trial centered on accusations that Facebook deceived users about a data breach stemming from a third-party personality quiz that harvested data from about 87 million profiles and sold it to political consulting firm Cambridge Analytica to generate targeted ads. Pope Leo issues a warning about artificial intelligence.
18: Pope Leo warns that a paradise of machines could undermine humanity. He added AI development should center on the needs of human beings.
19: It has become essential for me to address the theme of artificial intelligence in my encyclical letter in order to place the human person at the heart of all reflection.
18: Pope Leo also raised existential concerns about scientific progress, life, and human rights during his opening speech to French President Emmanuel Macron and diplomats in Paris. Thousands welcomed him, highlighting interest in his visit. It's also the first state visit by a pope to France in 18 years.
10: Fox's Tom Graham. I'm Lee Silicera. This is Fox News.
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21: La Crosse's official forecast.
22: Low is dipped down to about 50 tonight under partly cloudy skies. Winds out of the southeast around 5 miles an hour. Cloudy skies with a few peaks of sun. Tomorrow, slight chance of rain showers. High temperatures reach up to 66. Cloudy skies expected tomorrow night. Slight chance of rain showers. Lows level off around 55. Currently, it's 70 degrees.

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2: And now for the weather. Here's meteorologist Stormy O'Day. Okay, I don't even know what this is.
3: 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Today will be... Ooh, that's not good. And Sammy, try that again.
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12: Hi, I'm State Representative Steve Doyle. 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I helped pass a $10 million food insecurity initiative to connect farmers with food pantries. And I voted for the deal negotiated by the governor and Republican legislative leaders. It included $600 tax rebates for couples, so folks would have more money in their pockets to buy those everyday essentials. This message was paid for by the friends of Steve Doyle, because bringing down costs and making the necessities a little more affordable are your priorities and mine.
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9: La Crosse's official forecast.
16: Lowest dip down to about 50 tonight under partly cloudy skies. Winds out of the southeast around 5 miles an hour. Cloudy skies with a few peaks of sun. Tomorrow, slight chance of rain showers. High temperatures reach up to 66. Cloudy skies expected tomorrow night. Slight chance of rain showers. Lows level off around 55. Currently, it's 70 degrees.
17: Ramsey is taking over an entire cruise ship. If you haven't heard, it's called the Live Like No One Else Cruise. It's happening in 2027, March 14th through the 21st. 7 nights in the Western Caribbean, Bahamas, Jamaica, Grand Cayman, Cozumel. And this is more than just a vacation. This is a whole week of Ramsey experiences. We're taking over the entire cruise ship. You heard that right. So it's all our fans, people who have lived out these principles. They're debt-free. They likely have their home paid off. I feel like over half the crowd is Baby Step 7.
18: Yeah.
17: But this is for those people who have made it through Baby Steps 1, 2, 3. They're out of debt with an emergency fund. We want to mark the moment, celebrate with you guys. You're also going to get new wealth-building teachings from Dave. 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That's cabin, food, entertainment, taxes, tips. 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I am pumped. Shay is in Richmond, Virginia up next. What's going on, Shay?
19: All right. How are we doing today?
17: Doing great. How can we help?
19: All right. Yeah. So I'll give you a brief rundown and then the question. So I'm a 20-year-old college student at Liberty University. My girlfriend also goes here. I'm studying aviation to be an airline pilot, and she is going to go to law school. And we have plans to get engaged next year, then married, but there is a lot of student loan debt with all that, and it just seems like it's growing continuously. So just want to know what you think the best course of action is, you know, in our current state, and how you feel about us wanting to get engaged and married at this point.
18: Oh, I love y'all getting engaged and married. I think that's fantastic. When you say you have a ton of student loan debt, are you projecting into the future that you're going to have to borrow money for flight school, she's going to have to borrow money for law school and just doing that math, or are you guys already underwater with your undergrad?
19: Well, already underwater. So I'm in flight training right now. Okay. So right at the moment, I am accruing a lot of student loan debt, but she just has a bit. But it's going to be a lot more in law school. She's finishing undergrad this year.
18: Okay. So the challenge before you is not whether you should get engaged and get married or not. The challenge before you is you're worried about a problem that you are consciously choosing to engage in, and you're planning to engage in even more in the future.
19: Yeah.
18: Do you know what I'm saying?
19: Yeah. I just don't see how there is, personally, like, any other way, because for me, flight school is just – it's way too expensive for anyone to pay out of pocket in this moment.
17: Is there only one flight school there?
19: Yeah.
17: How much is it?
19: It depends on the course. It's a whole thing with, like, depending on it. It's a 4-year school, but I am at a 4-year school, and it's about like 10 to 15,000 per semester.
17: Okay.
18: And so I guess I just want to challenge you on that. You said a magic word, in this moment, right? So mm-hmm. You're right. You might have to slow down a little bit. It's going to disrupt your imaginary plan for what you're going to do and when you're going to do it. That's just called being an adult. Like, that's just called, like, I want a hunting ranch and I want it to be really nice. I just can't afford it right now. I could go take out a loan right today and go get it. I could do that today and a bank would give me a loan for it, but I don't want to do that. Right. So I'm delaying the thing I really, really want in exchange for peace and making sure me and my wife are still connected. Right. So A, that's the choice. B, $1,000 a month or $2,000 a month, you can go out and get a job and get to work. You could do that. It would suck and it would not be pleasant and you wouldn't be able to live your college experience, but you could make that happen. And here's how I know. I was just talking to two different private pilots. One is commercial, one's private, because my son's expressed interest in flight school. So I dug in. What does it cost? Both of them reported back to me. There is as many paths to a flight licensure as there are students. And so it sounds like you've got an idea for a way you wanted to do it, and a college counselor said, here's how you can do it, and you just follow that path. And when you lock yourself, same with law school. Dude, I was a dean of students at a law school for 6 or 7 years. I know a lot of students that, man, they were, talk about exhausted, but they went and worked, or they scrounged scholarships, or they went to the law school I was teaching at. I think that was a part of, because it was the least expensive of a bunch of other options, and they got scholarships, et cetera. You can do that. If you have it locked in your head, I have to go to this school at this time, at this date. Yeah, man, that's like walking into a car dealership saying, I will leave with this fancy car that I want. Somebody's going to sell it to you. Instead of saying, I'm going to wait 2 years and save up the money and get the car that I want, and it's going to be mine. I'm not going to owe anybody any money.
19: Yeah, yeah. It just seems hard because, like, I'm almost done since I'm a year out, and she's just about finishing undergrad. So you're saying just weigh the options of having other, the priority of getting married, financially stable, and having another job.
18: Well,
19: if we need it at the moment.
18: You said it's going to be hard.
19: Yeah.
18: And I want to tell you, every decision you make moving forward as an adult is going to be hard. It's choosing which hard path is going to get me where I want to be. And so if you and your wife want to get married, run to the altar. Go do that, man. Like, as soon as you can, and start building a life together. But do it based on shared values. And if one of your shared values is, as a couple, we do not want anyone, no bank, no federal program. We don't want anyone telling us how we're going to live our life, which means we're not going to owe anybody any money. Make that a core tenet, and then live with the consequences of, I really want to go to law school this year, but I'm going to have to stop and earn money like crazy and save up and save up and save up. I'm going to go in 2 years. Or you say, I'm going to get through flight school and I'm going to go get a job adjacent to, instead of going to get my hours, because I want to get this debt paid off.
19: Okay.
18: Right.
19: I see. Yeah.
18: What I don't want you to do is just you're resigned to this thing. As though there's a wave coming at you and there's nothing you can do about it. And I just want to shake that up a little bit and say, dude, there's so many things you can do about it. None of them will be pleasant. And I will tell you, being a newlywed, owing 500 grand after law school, flight school, and undergrad school, that will not be fun either. And staying single so both y'all can rack up a bunch of debt, that's going to be hard, right?
19: Right.
18: Yeah. All of it will be hard. Choose the hard path that's going to get you where you want to be. And I hope you choose the thing that will accelerate health, finances, everything, and that is having a good or great marriage.
19: Yeah, no, that actually helps a ton. I appreciate it.
18: Does that make sense?
17: And we hear too many stories, Shay, where people call in and they're 28 and they're married and they're going, we got 600 grand. We didn't realize what life was going to be like carrying all this debt. And now we just had a baby and she wants to stay home, but we have all this law school debt. And so it's an impossibility. And so we're trying to give you the most options. And that means front loading the sacrifice. So if you guys say, we're taking debt off the table, we're going to take it slow, we're going to do this in an affordable way, go to the most affordable path we can to get to the goal, that means you're going to actually get there and not be stressed with $4,000 in minimum payments on the other end.
18: And I can tell you this, I've never had to call big law or anything like that. I've had to engage with attorneys multiple times as an adult. Zero times have I asked them where they went to school.
19: Right.
18: Zero. Zero times.
17: Okay. And I don't know where any of my pilots went to school. I just assume if they're letting him fly the plane, he's probably good for it.
18: and also tell you, fair. Hey, let me say, I want there to be great pilots in the world. I really do. And I really want there to be great attorneys. They do an extraordinary service for humanity when they're good. Okay? So I want both of y'all to go do those things. I really do.
17: But it might not happen at the same time. It might be you finish flight school, you get a job, now boom, green light, she can go to law school because you have an income. What won't work is both of you just piling on debt to cover your living expenses so both of you can pursue the dreams at the same time. That's the part that worries me. So I would caution you to do more of a baton pass with this.
19: Okay.
17: But getting married is going to help.
19: Yeah.
17: So combining your lives together, combining finances, combining your goals and vision, it's so much easier and better with another person, a ride or die, as John would say.
18: So, Shay, here's my last piece of advice. Don't wait a year to get engaged. This weekend, call it, brother. Quit waiting. You already know. You already have a plan, and you have a roadmap. Get engaged this weekend. Go ahead and call it. Let's get this thing going, baby.
17: Ring by spring, John.
18: That's the Liberty Promise.
17: That's the Liberty Promise.
18: I just made that up. I don't know. But I'm sure it is. Ring by spring. Make
17: Married
18: it happen,
17: by
18: brother.
17: Graduation or your money back. That would be fantastic.

0: what's up, guys? It's Jade Warshaw, and I want to tell you the secret to finally taking control of your money. 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
10: Our scripture of the day, Proverbs 13:11. Dishonest money dwindles away, but whoever gathers money little by little makes it grow. I love the ESV version of this, John. It says, money gained hastily will dwindle, but whoever gathers little by little will increase it. That's some get rich quick right there.
11: Yep.
10: Andrew Carnegie said, if you want to get rich, think of saving as earning.
11: Nice.
10: All right, Andy. Good stuff. Ryan is in Georgetown, Texas up next. What's going on, Ryan?
12: Hey, what's going on, gents? I appreciate you guys having me on.
11: Thanks Absolutely. For calling, brother. What's up?
12: So I didn't grow up with the best financial examples, and now that I'm making a little bit more money, I want to be a better steward of it and then build a solid future for myself, or if the Lord ever decides to turn me into a family man. And I'm contributing into my 401k, but beyond that, not really sure what the next smart move is, whether it's paying off the house or investing it in other means and what that looks like.
10: Wow. How old are you?
12: I am 29.
10: Great. Well, you figured this stuff out early. I know it feels like you're behind, but man, a lot of people don't get this kind of financial literacy until way later in life. So you're investing currently. Do you have any debt?
12: I do. I have a good bit of it. I have 377 in a house, and then Dave's favorite, 21 in a truck.
10: 21 in a truck. Okay, you scared me. So 377's in a mortgage. Are you married?
1: Nope.
12: I am not. It's just me and my dog.
10: Well, what forced you into this house? That's a big purchase.
12: Nothing forced me into it. I just figured I'm going to be in the area for a while, and I liked the house that I saw when I was just out and about.
10: Okay.
13: How much do you make a year?
12: After taxes, it is $9,200 a month.
10: Nice. Okay. Crush solid it. Income. What's the mortgage payment every month?
12: $2,150.
10: Okay. And that's on a 30-year, I imagine?
12: Yeah. And I pay an extra $300 to $400 every month.
10: Okay. Why aren't you paying extra on the car? Why are you hanging on to that debt?
12: I do pay a little bit extra, but yeah, not nearly as much as I guess I should be.
10: How much do you have in savings?
12: $12,000.
10: Okay, good. So you got $12,000 in savings. Any other investments outside of the 401k?
12: Nope.